0: was originally a top 10 hit for the Four Tops back in 1965. Hollandosia Holland and the Motown folks brought it to that point. But it was Casey and the Sunshine Band which brought it back in the disco era in 1978. It's the same old song. It's the sound of the 60s, the 70s, the 80s, and right up to today. The tunes you remember, the hits you love, from the soundtrack of your life. 2 hours every week, we bring you the greatest hits of music.
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0: Feeling good, feeling fine. Lucy and I are ready, raring, and off we go with the greatest hits of music for the next couple of hours. We've got some great tunes for you from the last 50 years or so, and this one from one of the masters of rock.

Did you notice the backing singers on that track from David Bowie from 1977? Sound and Vision, with backing vocals by Brian Eno and Mary Hopkin. Two great names from the past. Okay, let's get into our future greatest hits now. And we're starting with the latest from Ariana Grande. This

obsession. It's one of the songs on her new album, Petal. And this is a song by Robin and Zara Larsson collaborating together. It's called Talk to Me, Zara.

And Shania Twain is back out there with lots of new music and has been supporting Harry Styles in concert. This is her new song. It's called Stranger Things.

So three new songs for you. Ariana Grande, Oh Well, Robin and Zara Larsson, Talk to Me, Zara, and Shania Twain and Stranger Things.

0: such a big chart here for Anotra and 54 Ultra. And that is Talk to You from the charts of 2026.
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0: James Ross of greatesthitsofmusic.com. That's our email if you'd like to get in touch with me and Lucy.

So you think it sounds like the Beach Boys? Jan and Dean and Surf City. The reason it sounds like the Beach Boys is that it was co-written with Brian Wilson from the Beach Boys. And guess what? He also produced the song for Jan and Dean.

0: where we kicked off the show with Casey and the Sunshine Band's version of The Four Tops. It's the same old song. It was a hit for them in 1978. Then it was David Bowie and Sound and Vision. And from the charts of 2026, Talk to You from Anatra 54 Ultra. We were back to the 60s, to 63 for Jan and Dean and Surf City, and to 65 for Wilson Pickett and In the Midnight Hour. And we rounded off that sequence with a brand new song from the charts of 2026 from Pixie Lott, Dance Like No One's Watching.
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The album was the best damn thing. It was 2007, and Avril Lavigne wrote the song with Dr. Luke, and it was his very first US number one. It was Girlfriend.

for years and years and years, I thought that the average white band came from perhaps Philadelphia. They had that kind of sound about them. But as you probably know, as you know a lot more about this than I do, they came from Dundee in Scotland, and that was their big hit, Let's Go Round Again, from 1980.

In fact, she was from neither New York or L.A. Patsy Gallant and her big disco hit from 1977. Where was she from? She was from New Brunswick in Canada. Okay, let's do the Mystery TV theme tune now. Okay, so this is a medical drama, a romantic drama, created by Shonda Rhimes. It launched in 2005. It's now been running for 21 years. It's broadcast by ABC, seen around the world. And the original cast consisted of Ellen Pompeo, Sandra Oh, Katherine Heigl, Justin Chambers, T.R. Knight, Chandra Wilson, James Pickens Jr., Isaiah Washington, and Patrick Dempsey. Oh, so familiar. Sap and Cozy in the Rocket is the name of the theme tune. But what is the TV show?

title track from the album A New Flame, which came out in the summer of 1989, and also included tracks from Simply Red, like You've Got It and If You Don't Know Me By Now. Okay, we're doing the Mystery TV theme tune. Have you got it yet? Okay, so we're trying to identify what is this? Romantic drama, medical drama, created by Shonda Rhimes. 22 seasons, 466 episodes. It's a US show for ABC, seen around the world, hugely popular, and made stars of folks like Ellen Pompeo and Sandra Oh. Focusing on the personal and professional lives of surgical interns, residents, and attendings at the fictional Seattle Grace Hospital. Do you know the name of the show? It is Grey's Anatomy.

truly in One Hit Wonderland, Tony DeBarth, and The Real Thing from 1994. Did you get our mystery TV theme tune? It was Grey's Anatomy.

Andy, Ryan, Joel, and Adam. They are Lawson. That is from their album Chapman Square from back in 2013, their hit single Learn to Love Again.

just don't hear that enough, do we? One of the biggest hits from the Style Council back to 1983, and the solid bond in your heart. On a

is LA's finest 23-year-old. That is her huge hit at the moment. Boston, Stella Lefty, from the charts of 2026. Well, catching up now with some more showbiz and celebrity stories. And Oasis have invited new Prime Minister Andy Burnham to next month's London premiere of their documentary Don't Look Back in Anger. The film follows Noel and Liam through last year's reunion tour, including their Manchester homecoming shows. Andy Burnham, a long-time Oasis fan, is expected at the Leicester Square premiere on September 7th. Well, Sam Fender and Olivia Dean have had a record-breaking run at the top of the UK Top 40, with Rain Me In reaching 20 consecutive weeks at number one. It's already surpassed Frankie Lane's 73-year record of 18 weeks at the top with his song I Believe. Sam says he's lost for words as he and Olivia performed the song together in the US for the first time at Lollapalooza. And Earth, Wind & Fire had to postpone their San Francisco concert with Lana Richie after a band member suffered a medical emergency just before showtime. The group confirmed to fans at the Chase Center that the gig will be rescheduled. They've not identified the musician involved, although reports say he was taken to hospital after a cardiac incident.

the sound of the noughties from 2004. Keane and Everybody's Changing. Okay, let's get into the birthday file now and say happy birthday to Simon, to Stuart, to Sarah, Julia, Kia, Shalini. Happy birthday also to Richard, Paul, and Chris for this week. Not forgetting Gary and also yourself. If it's your birthday this week, go mad, go crazy, do lots of wild things and have great celebrations. And most of all, make sure you've got a birthday cake with lots of candles.

quite sure why, but it's one of my favourite Queen tracks. The very underrated breakthrough, taking us back to 1989 on the greatest hits of music.

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Ace of Base and Beautiful Life. Every week we dig through the archives to unearth some classics.

Oh, such an underrated performer. Rita Coolidge from 1978. She is Tennessee's finest. And, of course, do you remember she had that James Bond title hit? It was All Time High. Okay, let's do the Movie Minute now. Well, if you're looking for something to watch, then here are some of the films out there or streaming online right now. And starting with one of the greatest hits of the movies, and it is RoboCop. The classic 1987 sci-fi action film starring Peter Weller as a murdered Detroit police officer, resurrected as a powerful cyborg law enforcer. As he wages war on crime, fragments of his former life return, driving him to uncover the truth about his killers. It is RoboCop. Well, staying with sci-fi, but coming up to date now, and Avatar Fire and Ash stars Sam Worthington in this epic adventure as Jake Sully, whose family continues struggling with grief and escalating conflict on Pandora. Facing human RDA security forces and the ruthless Ash people, Jake and Natili confront dangerous new enemies. It is Avatar Fire and Ash. And The Last House stars Greta Lee in a sci-fi thriller as part of a family mysteriously sealed inside their home with no means of escape. With resources dwindling and an unknown disaster unfolding outside, they must work together to survive an increasingly desperate ordeal. It is The Last House, starring Greta Lee. Our other selections, Avatar Fire and Ash, starring Sam Worthington, and RoboCop from 1987, starring Peter Weller.

Oh, she's had a storming big hit with that song, hasn't she? Die Die, the World Cup anthem, Shakira and Burna Boy. It's the greatest hits of music. Feeling good, feeling fine? That's me and Lucy. Hope you are as well. The greatest

John in Portugal, the man, Feel It Still from 9 years ago. Did you pick up on the Please Mr. Postman Marvelettes in there?

Goffin and Carol King wrote the song. It was first recorded by Little Eva, who was famously their babysitter. That's the Drifters version from 1962.

0: So running through some of the songs that we've had this hour so far on the greatest hits of music, we started with Ace of Base and Beautiful Life, then it was Rita Coolidge and You, Die Die, the World Cup anthem from Shakira and Burna Boy from the charts of 2026, then it was Portugal the Man and Feel It Still, and from the 60s, Billy Fury, Halfway to Paradise, and Up on the Roof from the Drifters, and from Madonna's new album Confessions 2, there she is with her collaboration with Martin Garrix. That from the charts of 2026, it's Bizarre. The greatest hits of
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It came out in September of 1972 for the suite in Wigwam Bam. The song famous because it was actually the first of their hits that the band actually played their own instruments.

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Top 10 in the Billboard Hot 100 of 1983, The Tubes, and She's a Beauty.

Real Thing and You to Me Are Everything, number one in 1976. Well, talking of number ones, global number ones at the moment include this song. It's number one on the Billboard Hot 100. It's been there for weeks and weeks and weeks, and it's also been at the top of the Hot Country Songs chart.

She's number one on the Billboard Hot 100 on the Hot Country Songs chart. Also number one in Canada, Australia, and New Zealand. She is Ella Langley and Choosing Texas. Number ones around the world include Die Die, Shakira and Burna Boy. Number one on the Europe Official Top 100. It's also number one in Austria, France, the Netherlands, Portugal, Switzerland, Norway, and Sweden. Incredible run for Shakira and Burna Boy. Number one back in 2023, it was to be their very last number one. And

So three number ones in a row from 1976. Number one from Real Thing and You to Me Are Everything. And then from the charts and global charts of 2026, Ella Langley and Choosing Texas. It's number one everywhere. And from 2023, The Beatles' final number one, Now and Then.

hit Wonderland again, aren't we? Ina and The Sun Is Up. Okay, let's get back into the charts of 2026 now.

fresh from getting married. That is from Toy Story 5, Taylor Swift's latest, I Knew It, I Knew You. Well, catching up now with some more showbiz and celebrity stories, and Barbara Streisand is adding author to her CV with her first children's book. And by the way, follows a grandparent and grandchild enjoying a day together exploring discovery, independence and love. The 84-year-old says being Gamma Barbara to her three grandchildren inspired the book, which she hopes will help engage and stimulate young minds. Dolly Parton will receive the Lifetime Achievement Award at this year's Americana Honors and Awards in Nashville. She's being recognized for her enduring contribution as one of music's greatest songwriters and recording artists. She joins an impressive list of previous recipients, including Willie Nelson, Bonnie Raitt, Van Morrison, and Emmylou Harris. And Ed Sheeran has been fined after his vintage Aston Martin was mistakenly left uninsured while being restored. Ed pleaded guilty and has to pay £1,000 in fines and costs. Ed told the court the car hasn't been driven since 2021 and remained at the workshop throughout. He believed it was covered by the company's insurance.

Now, well, there is a true classic, one we don't hear very often. Neil Diamond and Thank the Lord for the Nighttime from 1967. Well, thank you to our producer, Lucy, to our backroom team this time of Amanda and Dan. This is James Ross, and I'll leave you today with a classic from Talking Heads. And hope you can join me again, same time, same place, for some more of the latest and greatest. Have fun, take it easy, and I'll see you then.

Welcome to Wandering Minstrels. I'm Jared Ingersoll. The definition of folk music has often been debated. What is folk? On this show, you'll hear it all, from the traditional to the contemporary to the cutting edge. All its offshoots and branches, music from all around the world.

soaking wet on account of rain. Counting my troubles by threes and by twos. Even Santa Claus gets the blues. What I wouldn't give for just one silent night, just me and Mama Claus by the warm firelight, yeah. But Christmas time is coming, there's just so much to do. Even Santa Claus gets the blues. Well, I know every single chimney like the back of my hand. People leave me milk and cookies. I just think that's grand.

Today on the program, we're enjoying Songs of the Season. In the background, Jerry Douglas with The First Noel. Before that, Chris Hillman and Herb Peterson, both formerly of the Desert Rose Band, with Blue Christmas Lights. Singer-songwriter Brittany Jean of Washington State sang Christmas in Killarney. Actor, comedian, singer-songwriter, and banjo player Steve Martin was joined by the Steep Canyon Rangers on Strangest Christmas Yet. And Marty Stewart sang Even Santa Claus Gets the Blues. We heard two new tracks to start off the show, Aaron Enderlin with Ain't As Cold in Colorado, and Old Crow Medicine Show with Trim This Tree. Here's Lyle Lovett.

for the gospel preachers, four for the poor that stood at the door, three for the heathen children, two for Paul and Silas, one for the little

In the background, Bela Fleck and the Flecktones with the classic Linus and Lucy. Nick Lowe sang Children Go Where I Send Thee, and we heard new Rock and Roll Hall of Fame inductee Dolly Parton with We Three Kings. The Mavericks sang I Have Wanted You for Christmas, and Dwight Yoakam gave us his unique take on a classic, Silver Bells. We heard Will Marring of Illinois with Christmas Time in My Hometown, James Taylor with Santa Claus is Coming to Town, and starting the set off, Lyle Lovett with The Girl with the Holiday Smile.

Closing out the show from perhaps one of the best Christmas albums ever, John Denver was joined by the Muppets on 12 Days of Christmas. And Patti Loveless urged everyone to get on board the Santa train. Paul Simon started the set off with Getting Ready for Christmas Day. That's all the time we have on this edition of Wandering Minstrels. I'm Jared Ingersoll. 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
1: 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Hey. Attention, ladies and gentlemen, on platform 4. 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You know it's wrong. You may think it doesn't matter, but every bit of litter gets noticed. Don't be a tosser. Put it in the bin. Good move.
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0: Part Week Spare Parts stock the largest range of heavy truck spare parts outside the metropolitan area, with spares for all models including Western Star, Sterling, Freightliner, Mercedes-Benz and Nissan UD trucks. 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
1: Back in 1849, a Victorian barley farmer began brewing his own beer in a small wooden shack at the back of his farm. For 15 years he toiled with barley, hops and yeast, trying to ferment that perfect brew. But he never got it right. And then he died. So we bought up the land in Pyramid Hill at a very cheap price and built a magnificent pub. And today that's the very same pub that brings you great hospitality along with that glorious Carlton Draft. What a lovely story. Good friends and good company. You'll find it all at the Victoria Hotel, Pyramid Hill.
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0: 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The tree fellers carry out removal of difficult and dangerous trees and have a 24-hour emergency call out. 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

This is the Australian Countdown chart for Thursday, the 13th of August, 2026. At number 30 this week, Ashley Cook with Rough Diamonds. 29 last week, been in the chart for 21 weeks and did reach number 1. 29, Bertie Nichols, Cowboy Code. 16 last week, 14 weeks in, it's also a number 1 for Bertie. 24, Peggy Gilchrist, Waltz With Me, My Love. 28 last week, and 20 times in the charts. 27, Patti Clayton, Wolf Moon, was 17 last week and did reach as high as number 3. 26, Alice Benfer, Saddle Dreamin'. 16 last week, 16 weeks in the chart, and it reached number 1. 25, Brendan McMahon and Chris Matthews, The Love and the Laughter. Has it been in the chart for 11 weeks and got as high as number 2? 24, Shazza Lee, Cowgirl's Heart. It was 20 last week, been in the chart for 20 weeks and also reached number 1. 23, Austin Lee Green, We're Singing Waltz and Matilda. It was 19 last week, been in the chart for 13 weeks and reached number 1. 22, Ron A. McNeil, Calling All You Heroes. 22 last week, 15 weeks in, it also reached number 1. And 21, Scott Dann, In My Arms Tonight. 15 last week, 12 weeks in, also a number 1 chart. Okay, let's have a look at the top 20 now. And at number 20, Andrew Dean and the Farm Machine. Find a Way, been in the chart for 2 weeks.

16 sees Graham Clark and Heather Johnson. Someone is looking for someone like you. 9 last week, been in the chart for 11 weeks and did get up to number 8.

Aspen Black with the E-Town Road is at 14, 11 last week, been in the chart for 11 weeks, and did reach number 4.

This is the Australian Country Countdown Chart for Thursday, 13th of August, 2026. I'm Barry Cannon. In position 10 this week, Ron Christopher and Dakota. 12 last week and been in the chart for 4 weeks. 10.

the Dakotas. They're the once great nation that we call the Sioux. White smoke still rises from the seven council fires. To this land, still they remain true. Protectors of the water and tradition. Respecters of the earth and all the chief provides. Reminders of the truths we have forgotten. Without water, we cannot survive. And our voices are crying out

they wanted gold, so they came with guns and miners. Justify the bloodshed because of Custer's stand. Now they want the river, so they come with guns and lawyers. Once more, just to desecrate the land. Outside the sacred circle, the white man does his kill dance, while warriors watch and pray within the holy weal. In a hail of rubber bullets, they stand in peaceful protest. Undaunted, undefeated, their spirit must prevail.

Gary Anderson with Remember When. He's at position 8. It was 3 last week, been in the chart for 9 weeks, and did reach number 1. 8.

position 6, Lee Iacobi, Red, White and Blue, 8 last week and been in the chart for 4 weeks. 6.

0: we work our way closer to the top of the chart at 5, Carol Markstrom, Una Biana Vida, 7 last week and been in the chart for 6 weeks.
1: 5.

0: position four, La Costa Tucker, Your Shadow's Gone. Same place as last week, 11 weeks in the chart, but it did reach number one.
1: Four.

Transition 3, Patsy and Dave, Goodbye in Her Eyes, 5 last week, and it's been in the chart for 5 weeks. 3.

At two, we've got Birdie Nichols and the Butler Band. The Last Ranger was one last week and been in the chart for 9 weeks.

number one this week. Brendan McMahon, Living Our Dream, was 10 last week and been in the chart for 4 weeks. 1.

country countdown chart for Thursday, the 23rd of August, 2026. We're going to fill her up with a couple of winners from way back and a couple of place getters back from January and February. Anne Fraser, Heart of Texas, and Andy Penkow, Lonely Drover, Sandy Summers, Angel of the Morning, and to fill it in, maybe a bit from Anthony Baxter, Bunyip Bounce. I'm Barry Cannon. Till next week, thank you, and bye for now.

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You can also take a self-guided tour of the historic winery precinct or go for a relaxing walk along the Tarbilk Eco Trails, taking in the wildlife reserve and local wetlands. 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
1: Alex is 14 and a student, and he really enjoys performing arts at school. He's not into sports. Some students think he's a bit gay. Others think he's a or a or even a. Because of this, Alex cops regular abuse from other kids, and it makes his life hell. It doesn't matter that Alex is not gay. It's homophobia that's hurting him and others like him. You can help put an end to homophobia by talking about it with friends and family, because it's homophobia that's queer, not Alex.
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0: which is nice, isn't it? 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Sitting on a rock in the middle of the desert with me boomerang in me hand. I should very likely get bushwhacked. Get out of it, nasty bushwhacking animal. 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Hit him right behind the left heel. Now then, slowly back.
1: If you throw that thing at me, I'll jump right on your head.
0: Isn't it marvellous? 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
1: Oh, yes, never thought of that. Daddy will be pleased. Must have a go. 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
0: Yes, I know that, but I mean, I think on this occasion, you know, you could be a bit more prescriptive.
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0: From Feature Story News in Washington, I'm Jagruti Dave. Luigi Mangione has pleaded guilty in a Manhattan federal court to two charges of interstate stalking in connection with the fatal shooting of UnitedHealthcare's chief executive, Brian Thompson. The 28-year-old entered the plea without any deal with prosecutors and faces a maximum sentence of life in prison, with sentencing set for December. His defense team has already filed a motion to have a separate state murder case thrown out on double jeopardy grounds. Mitch McCann reports from New York.
1: Luigi Mangione reportedly appeared relaxed and calm in federal court on Friday as he told the judge he would plead guilty to two charges related to the killing of UnitedHealthcare boss Brian Thompson. The charges he pleaded guilty to were one count of interstate stalking resulting in death and one count of stalking through the use of interstate facilities resulting in death. Both carry possible life sentences.
0: Hundreds of people are still missing following Monday's magnitude 7.4 earthquake in western Colombia. Rescue teams this week raced to reach survivors still trapped under collapsed buildings. The disaster is the latest in a series of seismic incidents across the region. Venezuela was struck by twin earthquakes in June that killed more than 6,000 people, and Monday's Colombian quake was felt across the border. Andreina Fermin sent us this report from Caracas.
2: This situation is a reminder of what happened in Venezuela in the last month, in June. The Venezuelans were asking the government for help as soon as possible, and the government delayed the help, as didn't respond as soon as possible as they needed. And also, the Venezuelans are still trying to find the lost one in the rubble of the buildings.
0: Jury selection began this week in a landmark federal trial over claims Meta designed Facebook and Instagram to be addictive for children. Four states, California, Colorado, Kentucky, and New Jersey, are the first of 29 to go to trial in a case that could set a precedent for thousands of similar lawsuits across the country. Meta has strongly denied the allegations, as Ira Spitzer reports from San Francisco.
3: The states say that Meta designed a Facebook and Instagram to keep young people hooked on the platform with features such as infinite scrolling, the like button features, and many other aspects of the product design, and that they did all this while knowing that their products were harmful to young people. Now, Meta has strongly rejected those allegations, so this will, of course, now all play out in front of this court.
0: Nigel Farage, leader of Reform UK, has been re-elected as the Member of Parliament for Clacton in Essex with 62% of the vote. He did not attend the count, citing security concerns, a claim contested by Essex Police. Mr. Farage triggered the by-election himself by resigning in July amid scrutiny over an undeclared gift from a cryptocurrency billionaire. All major parties boycotted the contest, with the satirical candidate Count Binface finishing in second place. Ollie Barrett reports from London.
4: Nigel Farage and Reform have spoken of this credible threat to him if he were to attend the count, but he also talked about not wanting to be there and being demeaned and humiliated, as he put it, by some of those satirical candidates that also took part in this race. Now, what we were hearing from Reform was that the police had advised that there was a credible threat of some sort, but that has been denied by Essex Police sources. They say they did not advise any candidate not to attend the count in Clacton.
0: The death toll from the Ebola outbreak in the Democratic Republic of Congo passed the 2,000 mark this week, with the disease now spreading across 53 health zones. The World Health Organization said the outbreak, caused by a rare strain of the virus for which there is no approved vaccine or treatment, is believed to have been circulating undetected since February, months before it was officially declared in May. Chris Ochamringa sent us this report.
5: The experts in Ituri province, which is the epicenter of this outbreak, are very alarmed by the high mortality rates of the Ebola outbreak. They're saying now there are more than 4,000 people who have been infected and over 2,000 who have died.
6: Pennsylvania, 1957. An intruder breaks the flimsy lock on a radio station's transmitter room, boosts the power to a million watts, and starts broadcasting street-corner doo-wop records throughout the eastern seaboard. Before the authorities can apprehend him, he sneaks out the back door into rock and roll history. He's wanted to this day. The voice you hear today is the same voice heard back in 1957. It is for that reason the origination point of this broadcast cannot be disclosed. Ladies and gentlemen, the cool Bobby B. Doo-wop stars.
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One more time, it's Side by Side, we're going for a ride. Thanks to you, the number one doo-wop show in the world. 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

0: Alzheimer's and the teenage vows of love for Eileen and Frank in Carmel, New York.
1: Cool Bobby B, top three.
0: Cool Bobby B in the top three for Cool Bobby D and Mary Dorn in Aurora, Illinois with the classics. And number three, it's Cinderella.

Ocean's Brothers and Sisters, number two for Cool Bobby D and Mary Dorn in Aurora, Illinois. Here's the number one doo-wop. One more time for the Monotones and the legend of Sleepy Hollow.

0: the Dells and the Drifters in it for Southside Chicago Joe on the new Op Stop with Cool Bobby B and the toll-free telephone line 1-866-D-O-O-W-O-P-P.
1: Cool Bobby B, top three.
0: It's a top three for Sherry Hill in McLeansboro, Illinois, and her husband Don. At number three, it's Bertha Tillman.

0: Son and the Philadelphians on the Doo-Wop Stop.
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0: Hey, we're counting down top three for Jerry Steinmetz in Lake Worth, Florida. Jerry, thanks for dialing us up toll free 1-866-DOOP. 1-866-DOOP. Number three, the Riviera's Do It Moonlight.

Johnson wrote it and performed it with the Flamingos in Lovers Never Say Goodbye. Here's the number one doo-wop for Jerry Steinmetz. In Lake Worth, Florida, Bill Baker in the Five Satins.

0: here in the 5 seconds on the Doo-Wop Stop.
1: Pennsylvania, 1957. An intruder breaks the flimsy lock on a radio station's transmitter room, boosts the power to 1,000,000 watts, and starts broadcasting street-corner doo-wop records throughout the eastern seaboard. Before the authorities could apprehend him, he sneaks out the back door into rock and roll history. He's wanted to this day. The voice you hear today is the same voice heard back in 1957. It is for that reason the origination point of this broadcast cannot be disclosed. Ladies and gentlemen, the cool Bobby B. Doo-Wop Stop.

0: Beach on the new up stop for Eddie in Kingsport, Tennessee. And that's Crazy for You.
1: Cool Bobby B, top three.
0: Cool Bobby B here counting down the top three new ops for Warren Crease in Grant, Florida. At number three, The Paradox and Never Again.

The Shields, and that's number one for Chipola Dave. Cool Bobby B here. Love to play your top three doo-wops. All you got to do is dial me up on the toll-free telephone line, 1-866-DOOWOP. 1-866-DOOWOPP. It's toll-free for Jim and Carl Farrell. In Cowan, West Virginia, Brooklyn Bridge with Johnny Maestro, and you'll never walk alone.

0: Hello, Frankie Lyle and the Teenagers for Connie Carlton in Newark, New Jersey. Cool Bobby B on the Doo-Wop Stop, 1-866-DOOWOP. 1-866-DOOWOPP.
1: Cool Bobby B, top three.
0: We got the top three for our number one doo-wopper, Diana, in Arlington, Virginia, with the Concords. At number three, it's called...

the Platters. It's going out to Steve Gargillo in Bethlehem, Pennsylvania. He's dedicating it to his late wife of 57 years, Georgianne. Steve, thanks for doo-wopping with us in Bethlehem. Cool Bobby B here. For Justin Coons in Middlebury, Vermont, here's Barry and the Tamerlane.

0: Tamberlane's on the Doo-Wop Stop.
1: Pennsylvania, 1957. An intruder breaks the flimsy lock on a radio station's transmitter room, boosts the power to 1,000,000 watts, and starts broadcasting street corner doo-wop records throughout the eastern seaboard. Before the authorities could apprehend him, he sneaks out the back door into rock and roll history. He's wanted to this day. The voice you hear today is the same voice heard back in 1957. It is for that reason the origination point of this broadcast cannot be disclosed. Ladies and gentlemen, the cool Bobby B. Doo-Wop.

this 11th hour melody and the Moonlight Cocktails, doing it for our loyal do-oppers in Wappinger Falls, New York. That's for Augie and Donna. For Finley Merritt, do-opping with us right now in Stroudsburg, Pennsylvania. Here are the Fleetwoods. Mm-hmm.

Flamingos for Terry Young and his wife, celebrating and commemorating their very first dance together. I only have eyes for you. On the Doo-Wop Stop with Cool Bobby B, toll-free telephone line 1-866-DOOWOP. 1-866-DOOWOP. For Kevin Z in New York City, here's a salute to

Top Stop. We got the top three due out for Roger from Long Neck High School, the class of 1960, sending it out to his cross country classmate Diane in Santa Barbara, California. At number three, Too Soon to Know, Low Flamingos.

the new Opsop. Number one for Roger from the Long Neck High School class of 1960 to his cross-country classmate Diane in Santa Barbara, California. It's the Miracles featuring Smokey Robinson and Who's Loving.

are the Ovations and the day we fell in love on the new off-stop of the great sound of vocal group harmony for Dan McHugh in Philadelphia. An incredible record by the Blue Notes, If You Love Me, on the new off-stop.

see by the old clock on the wall. Hey, that's just about all. Time to put a rock on the new op stop. Get a pack of a stack of wax and make tracks. So like the farmer said when he fell off the wagon, I gotta hit the road. Boom, boom, boom. Cool Bobby B and the Cool Bobby B Doo-Wop Stop are registered trademarks of Cool Bobby B Radio Syndication LLC. 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A big thank you to the main man, the guy that keeps it entirely together, baby. He keeps us organized. That's Ken Mullen. Thanks to Ed Mann and Jim Manning in Hollywood, California. Alex Ward in Memphis, Tennessee, and Wally J in Cincinnati, Ohio, baby. 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Thanks for listening. Thanks for making us the number one doo-wop show in the world. Till next time, this is Cool Bobby B saying stay cool, everybody.

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1: It hurts thousands of people each year throughout the community. It can lead to serious physical assaults, mental health issues, and even death. And while it's aimed at gays and lesbians, straight people are hurt when it's used towards them too. It's homophobia that's queer, and it's a learned condition. No one is born a homophobe, and it's only learned when people don't speak out against it. You can help put an end to homophobia by talking about it with friends and family.
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0: beyond that mask of his, but I do know when we need him. 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
4: 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Sammy Davis Jr. swings by for a lounge music special, some strange transmissions from outer space, a trip through the latest edition of Lounge Life magazine, and a few events you might want to put your calendar entry on. 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

0: 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And remember, if you've got a band or you've maybe a solo artist and you'd like to be featured on the show, simply write to me and we can debut your music for you. 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
0: 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Born in Harlem in 1925, he practically came into the world with tap shoes on. By the age of three, he was performing with his father and Will Maston as the Will Maston Trio, entertaining crowds long before he understood just how extraordinary he truly was. Now, while most kids were learning their ABCs, he was learning rhythm, timing, stagecraft, and the little extras that separate the good from the unforgettable. Sammy grew up in the heart of the American entertainment circuit, and that stage became his classroom. He never had a formal education in the traditional sense, but he received something better, a masterclass in performance from the road, the clubs, and the legends he brushed shoulders with along the way. His big break came after World War II. Returning to the Will Maston Trio, Sammy brought with him a new level of charisma and confidence, and audiences fell for that dazzling smile, the quick fire wit, and of course the sheer talent that seemed to pour out of him. He wasn't just good at one thing, he was good at everything. Singing, dancing, comedy, impressions, acting, Sammy was the full suite of entertainment wrapped in a perfectly tailored suit. Then came 1954, a year that could have ended his career entirely. A near-fatal car crash cost him his left eye. It was a tragedy that would have sidelined many performers, but this was Sammy Davis Jr. Instead of retreating, he returned to the stage with even more fire. The eye patch, and later his glass eye, didn't hide anything. They revealed it. That impossibly resilient spirit, the unstoppable drive that would soon make him a star worldwide. And of course, there was the Rat Pack. Alongside Frank Sinatra and Dean Martin, Sammy helped redefine what cool meant in the early 1960s. And the Rat Pack weren't just entertainers, they were a cultural force. While Frank brought the gravitas, Dean brought the effortless charm, Sammy brought the electricity. He could step out on the stage at the Sands, toss off a joke that cracked up the entire casino, sing a torch song that brought the room to silence, and then tap dance so fast the band had to keep up with him. Nobody matched his energy. His recordings from that era remain some of the slickest, sharpest slices of mid-century glamour. I've Gotta Be Me, Candyman, What Kind of Fool Am I, showcase not just his vocal power, but his ability to tell a story in every note that he sang. Whether he was singing big band numbers or dropping into a velvet ballad, Sammy delivered emotion with absolute precision, the mark of a true professional. But Sammy's career was also one of breaking barriers, navigating racism, discrimination, and a world not yet ready for the brilliance he brought. He pushed forward with grace and defiance. His success opened doors for countless artists who followed, reminding the world that talent has no color. Through the 1970s and 80s, Sammy continued to perform with the same boundless charm that audiences fell in love with decades earlier, even as trends changed. Sammy's appeal didn't, because true talent never goes out of style. When he stepped onto a stage, whether it was a glittering Vegas showroom or a TV special, he commanded attention with a snap of the fingers and a smile that says, "Relax, you're in good hands." Sammy Davis Jr. passed away in 1990, but his influence echoes everywhere in music, dance, comedy, and film, and the very idea of what it means to be a versatile performer. He wasn't just part of show business, he was show business. So tonight, let's raise a martini to the man who could do it all, the world's greatest entertainer, Sammy Davis Jr.

Doctor Nation Voodoo Organist and Chow Chow Cha Cha. And Scott Hacker there from Voodoo Organist. In the show, he plays vintage organs like Hammonds and Vox organs, keyboards, and a theremin as well, frequently playing organ bass lines with his feet while playing leads and singing simultaneously. Truly a master. Also played Vibes on Velvet with Spookmaster. Also played The Millionaire as well with Fraulein Doctor on the Coxa Nation. Lounge Life magazine is your free retro magazine to check out. Lots of great stories there for you. There's the major exhibition in Amsterdam looking at Dutch designer Ko Liang Lee, whose work encompasses furniture, interiors, graphics, and even the design of Amsterdam's airport as well.

0: Moments in history when the future arrives looking exactly like the future. And then there are moments when it arrives looking like a giant silver balloon. On this day, NASA launched Echo 1, a 100-foot-wide inflatable balloon designed to act as a giant reflector in space. There were no transmitters or computers on board. The idea was beautifully simple. Simply send up a radio signal to the balloon, bounce it off its reflective surface, and bring it back down to Earth. And it worked. A pre-recorded message from Dwight Eisenhower was successfully bounced from California to New Jersey. And the following day, the engineers conducted two-way voice experiments between California and New Jersey. Think about that. It's 1960, and you're having a telephone conversation with someone across America with your voice traveling into space first. Amazing. Echo One was clearly and amazingly the earliest demonstration of the technology that would eventually lead to satellite television, global communications, and a connected world that we know very well today. The satellite itself eventually burned up in the atmosphere in 1968, but for a few years there was a giant silver balloon floating above Earth, quietly reflecting our voices back to us. Proof that sometimes the road to the future begins with somebody saying, I wonder if we could bounce a telephone call off a balloon.
1: Oh, that's about it, Stuff fans. We'll have more for you at another time. Thank you.
2: Bye-bye.
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0: Cockton Nation, Frank Wesson, pin-up. And I remember my grandfather saying in World War II that the pin-up calendars were distracting. His navigator took one look at December and almost landed their bomber in a bowling alley. Keith Williams before that, and Sound and Fury on the Cockton Nation.
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0: Time to dive into the mailbox. Dear Coop, this is an interesting one. My wife doesn't understand that when I go to see burlesque, I'm not going to watch women take their clothes off. I'm trying to explain to her that burlesque is an art form involving costume, choreography, comedy, music, and a healthy appreciation of the female form. She remains skeptical. How do I explain this to her without ending up sleeping on the lounge? Kind regards, a man of culture. Well, a man of culture, your problem is not that your wife doesn't understand burlesque. Your problem is that she understands men. Of course, burlesque is an art form. We all know that. It has history, costume, choreography, theatre and comedy. But let's be honest, my friend. If the audience were only there for choreography, they wouldn't be sitting quite so close to the stage. My simple advice is take your wife with you. If she enjoys the performance, you've discovered a new shared interest. If she doesn't, you'll at least have someone to drive you home. Let's take a look at the World of Swank gig guide now. The Message Up's on tour at the moment across the US. And September 13, Bay Theatre's got the Don of Tiki with Tiki Aki Orchestra performing. And we've got October 1 kicking off the Circa Caliente. Doo-wop Fever is on in Spain, October 23, 24, 25. And October 25, Monsters of Mai Tai at the Tonga Hut. Lots of great gigs. And if you've got one, I'd love to hear from you. Email thecocktonation@gmail.com. Here's Mark Riddle and Sacred Chant on the Cocktonation.

It's the Cocktail Nation with Lamb's Leader, Coop Cooper, and hello to Adam Harmon, who's a tattooist. He says, I'm camping in Maine, USA, did some campfire cooking with a Manhattan and listening to the Cocktail Nation Era magazine from last week. So great to have you along on the show, Adam, and keep on listening and hope that steak was great.

Cocteau Nation Vibesotica there. Song of the Tainer. Very popular around North Carolina. Vibesotica. It's Laz Leader Coop Cooper with you. Love to hear from you as well. If you'd like to email thecocteaunation@gmail.com. And of course, you can always check us out during the weekday with our special show, Evenings at the Penthouse, which we provide as a podcast. Now, it is all cocktail jazz, no interviews on this particular one, no particular segments. And I got a notification on Facebook the other day saying that the show has been going for around 9 years. The evening show. It feels like just yesterday I decided to add this one to the mix. So, can you believe it? 9 years. Incredible stuff. The first person who looked at a coconut and thought, oh, I have what's inside that, was either a genius or having a very strange afternoon. Mr. Chuck's now Agent Trollo on the Cocktail Nation.

Imagination and the Cocktails with Whoopsie Daisy. Next week, another 50s mystery for you. Triptych now, Hanging On for the Ride. Stay hip.

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2: Back in 1849, a Victorian barley farmer began brewing his own beer in a small wooden shack at the back of his farm. For 15 years he toiled with barley, hops and yeast, trying to ferment that perfect brew. 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And then he died. 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And today that's the very same pub that brings you great hospitality along with that glorious Carlton Draft. 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

0: Hartwig Spare Parts stock the largest range of heavy truck spare parts outside the metropolitan area, with spares for all models including Western Star, Sterling, Freightliner, Mercedes-Benz and Nissan UD trucks. 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

0: Hartwig's Spare Parts stock the largest range of heavy truck spare parts outside the metropolitan area, with spares for all models including Western Star, Sterling, Freightliner, Mercedes-Benz and Nissan UD trucks. Hartwig's also stock a huge range of driveline parts to suit all American models as well as Caterpillar, Cummins and Detroit. 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
1: 320 Midland Highway on the Benalla Road, Shepparton, or phone 5820 7800. 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
1: Thanks for joining me, Sean Eisen, tonight. A lot of great music coming up. Life, the meaning of life. What is the meaning of life? Well, I've got some quotes here from people who've tried to define what life is. Charles Darwin said, "A man who dares to waste 1 hour of time has not discovered the value of life." Ralph Waldo Emerson said, "All life is an experiment. The more experiments you make, the better." Henry Ellis said, "All the art of living lies in a fine mingling of letting go and holding on." Anton Chekhov said, "Any idiot can face a crisis. It's day-to-day living that wears you out." The Buddha apparently said, "Do not dwell in the past. Do not dream of the future. Concentrate the mind on the present moment." Mark Twain said, "Don't go around saying the world owes you a living. The world owes you nothing. It was here first." Very true. William Wallace said, "Every man dies, not every man really lives." Jean-Paul Sartre said, "Everything has been figured out except how to live." Friedrich Nietzsche said, "He who has a why to live can bear almost any how." Richard Bach said, "Here is the test to find out whether your mission on earth is finished. If you're alive, it isn't." It's a bit morbid. "I arise in the morning, torn between a desire to improve the world and a desire to enjoy the world. This makes it hard to plan the day." E.B. White said that. Sounds a bit like me. Alice Roosevelt Longworth said, "I have a simple philosophy. Fill what's empty, empty what's full, scratch where it itches." John Burroughs said, "I still find each day too short for all the thoughts I want to think, all the walks I want to take, all the books I want to read, and all the friends I want to see." Charles M. Schulz of Peanuts fame, drew the Peanuts cartoon, said, "I think I've discovered the secret of life. You just hang around until you get used to it." Robert Frost said, "In 3 words, I can sum up everything I've learned about life. It goes on." A very good morning to our local listeners on Holbrook FM 88 at Holbrook and Wantagong. Thanks for joining me. This is Overnight Country, and we'll be right back.
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10: Well, here I am on City Street dancing to fashion drums and rushing feet, drowning in a freeway stream stuck inside my body.

What's Big Brother got to say? Slipping across to Triple J helps to pass the time of day. Watching rich folks sail away. Good luck to them, that's what I say.

0: Only about one in 100 UK truck drivers is female, though that percentage looks set to rise in coming years if the results of a new study are to be believed. The Freight Transport Association has used a Twitter poll to ask women if they are willing to drive a 44-ton truck. 79% of respondents voted yes. Sally Gilson, FTA Skills Policy Development Manager, says the results came as a surprise, and she believes it could be the cost of getting a truck licence. It could be one of the factors in why women are so underrepresented in the industry. In the UK, it costs about £3,000 to become a professional heavy vehicle driver, and Sally says steps should be taken to reduce this burden.
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2: 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And the turbo diesel engine gives me the power and range to get me where I need to go with the people that matter most. It's these moments that make up my day, and my Mahindra is there every step of the way.

0: I was here. You know, we spend our whole life looking for the meaning of life, you know, looking for the thing that you're supposed to be doing that really matters to you, and you know, and fills your soul up, I guess. And it's kind of like really going up to a huge big wall and saying, this is who I am, this is what I've done, I was here. And at the end of your life, you know, you kind of want to leave a legacy behind. You want to leave something that says, yeah, that guy, that's what he did. And this song is, that's what it says to me, you know, make a difference, make it count. I want to be someone that when I go, they look at that big blank wall and there's my legacy, there's my picture. He did that and he stood up for that, and that's what he believed in. I was here.
1: This song is for Ariana,

0: Hey, g'day to everyone out there on the road tonight. 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
1: Hi, this is Lee Kernaghan here, and we're all heading for the mighty Tamworth Country Music Festival. It's on for 10 days, climaxing with the Country Music Awards of Australia. Hope to see you there.
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0: Go out, go out. 10, 9, 8, 7, etc., etc. This is Overnight Country with Sean Eisen right around Australia. Here's Elton John with Saturday Night's All Right for Finding. This, of course, is Elton before he just wrote what he wanted to and kept singing Candle in the Wind all the time.

0: Unlike the Nissan Proto, the Toyota Rhombus concept is squarely aimed at a changing world and is not in the style of current vehicles. There are huge pods at the front and back that protrude out like the cheeks of trumpet player Dizzy Gillespie. The windscreen starts nearly at the front of the vehicle and bulges back to an A-pillar, which is in line with the steering wheel, which in itself is in the centre of the car, making only one front seat, obviously for the driver. The main body has an elongated oval shape, so there is only one seat at the very back, but two small seats in the middle, facing inward, creating a lounge room pit-style area. Toyota said it plans to roll out more than 10 battery electric vehicle models globally in the next 5 or 6 years, with a sales target of more than 5.5 million electrified vehicles worldwide by 2030.
1: I'm David Brown.
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0: There's been a major development in the story we brought you last week in regards to steering shaft issues found in some Volvo trucks. Not just satisfied with a safety recall, US authorities have now ordered the roughly 16,000 Volvo trucks affected off the nation's roads until they're inspected and, if necessary, repaired. Affecting certain 2016, 2017 VNL, VNX and VNM trucks manufactured from May 2015 through to March this year, the Federal Motor Carrier Safety Administration has determined that the trucks are to be immediately placed out of service. The recalled trucks may be missing a roll pin in the steering shaft that could cause the steering shaft to disconnect from the junction block. This could cause a sudden and complete loss of steering control. At this stage, no word on any Australian Volvo trucks being caught up in any recalls.
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4: Oh, this is James Blundell and we're all heading for the mighty Tamworth Country Music Festival. It's on for 10 days, climaxing with the Country Music Awards of Australia. We hope to see you there.
0: Thanks for joining me, Sean Eisen, tonight. Lots of great music coming up.

0: Sometimes when I get a car for testing that I've been looking forward to for a while, it is both exciting and disappointing at the same time. And that is exactly what happened when I drove the Audi RS6 Avant Performance Quattro last week. Let me say up front, I absolutely love this car. It's simply awesome. Inside, it fits me perfectly. Not something I can say about many cars. It's powered by the familiar 4-litre bi-turbo TFSI petrol engine. This transfers to all four wheels through the brilliant Quattro drivetrain and an 8-speed sports automatic transmission. Start the engine, hear that V8 burble and away you go. It will happily potter around town without fuss, but ask more of it, simply explodes into action. 0 to 100km/h times of 3.4 seconds, and a top speed of 280km/h speak to its supercar performance. Now to the disappointment. The last time I was lucky enough to drive it was at Phillip Island Racetrack, and blasting around that track at speeds up to 250km/h was exhilarating. Unfortunately, driving the RS6 around town and on the freeways is like having the best racehorse and confining it to a paddock to trot around in. This is a Motoring Minute. I'm Rob Fraser.
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0: Don't touch that dial. I hate it when people say that. This is Sean Eisen with you until 4 a.m. Regular listeners to this program will know of my fondness for English comedy magazine Viz, and a reader has written in this month and says, I was walking through the town centre the other day. When I stopped to consult a map, I saw standing outside the shopping centre. Imagine my shock when I spotted the words, "You are here," with a large arrow pointing at the exact location I was standing. Is anyone else uncomfortable with all this new technology? Surely this is the nanny state gone mad, using technology to monitor our every move. And a very good morning to our local listeners on the Power Country Network on Tongala FM 88. 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This is Sean Eisen with you, and I'll be right back after these couple of ads.
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8: What's up, y'all? Mitchell Timpani here, and this is my new single, Alcohol You Later.

0: you later.
1: New trucks sold in the United States could soon be electronically limited to a maximum speed of between 96 and 109 k's an hour. The National Highway Traffic Safety Administration and the Federal Motor Carrier Safety Administration have backed calls for the mandatory fitment of speed limiters to new trucks, buses and commercial vehicles weighing more than 26,000 pounds. The joint agencies released a statement saying the move could save lives and more than $1 billion in fuel costs each year. The ATA President and CEO Chris Spear welcomed the support for the speed limiter laws, saying as an industry, we cannot be afraid of technology.
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0: This is Overnight Country. If you've just tuned in, we'll be back after these messages. Hartwig's Spare Parts stock the largest range of heavy truck spare parts outside the metropolitan area, with spares for all models including Western Star, Sterling, Freightliner, Mercedes-Benz and Nissan UD trucks. Hartwig's also stock a huge range of driveline parts to suit all American models, as well as Caterpillar, Cummins and Detroit. Open Monday to Friday, 7:30 till 7 p.m. and Saturdays, 8 till 3 p.m. That's Hartwig's Spare Parts, 266 Hammond Avenue, Wagga, or phone 6937 8500. 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
0: Well, well, here we all are. 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

0: The car sales figure for October have been released. The trend for SUVs continues unabated. Nearly 53% of new car sales now falling into that category. A further 24% are light commercial vehicles, and passenger cars are well and truly lagging. Despite the supply chain issues, the overall sales year-to-date are marginally improved on 2021. Figures month-to-month can be directly affected by ships arriving. Last month, Tesla was in the top 10. This month, nowhere to be seen. Ford has had a bumper month with supplies of the Ranger arriving. The Ranger has taken the top spot. That's been a long time between celebratory drinks for Ford. Interestingly, Toyota has three of the top 10, but MG has two vehicles there. Despite all the hype about electric cars, petrol cars are still the dominant sales fuel, followed by diesel, then hybrids. Toyota retains top spot with almost 2.5 times the sales of number 2 Mazda. Kia has made a move up to number 3, followed by Mitsubishi and Hyundai to make up the top 5, with Ford, MG, Isuzu, Ute, Subaru and Volkswagen the top 10. Suppliers of vehicles will determine the positions for the last 2 months. This is the Motoring Minute. I'm Rob Fraser.
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This is Sean Eisen, and a big hello to everyone out there listening on the road. Please drive safe, and let's see if I can help you get where you're heading.

0: Something to think about next time you make or take a call on Bluetooth is that that call can be just as distracting as a handheld mobile phone chat. A University of Sussex study found drivers who are engaged in conversations that spark their visual imagination are much less able to spot and react to potential hazards. The researchers found drivers, including truckies, involved in the study focused on a smaller area of the road ahead of them and failed to see hazards, even while looking directly at them, while talking hands-free. More details available on the Behind the Wheel website.
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0: That was Adam Brand with Faith in You. Thanks for joining me. This is Overnight Country, and we'll be right back.
1: Back in 1849, a Victorian barley farmer began brewing his own beer in a small wooden shack at the back of his farm. 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
0: 10, 9, 8, 7, well, etc. This is Overnight Country with Sean Eisen, right around Australia. This is a track to get you going. This is Lenny and Motorhead with Ace of Spades.

0: 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Fast forward to 2023 and Subaru has now sold over 300,000 units. Forester features excellent reliability, safety and durability, along with its famous all-wheel drive capability. There's a reason why you see so many Foresters and, for that matter, Outbacks in places like the snowfields or in Tasmania where icy conditions are prevalent. It's the choice for adventurous buyers that want the all-terrain versatility in a comfortable medium-sized SUV. Forester comes in 8 different versions, including a mild hybrid, and is priced from around $42,600 through to $54,500 plus the usual costs. The non-hybrid versions can tow up to 1,800 kilograms, as well as having an outstanding 220 millimeters of ground clearance. Forester has won a number of awards over the years, including one from Oz Roma in 2022. This is a Motoring Minute. I'm Rob Fraser.
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And this request is for Brody and Lillian. Lillian. Well, Lillian. Brody said Lillian.

0: Hey, g'day to everyone out there on the road tonight. You've tuned in to Sean Eisen on Overnight Country.
1: Hi, this is Anne Kirkpatrick, and as you know, January is country music time. 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
0: Thanks for joining me, Sean Eisen, tonight. Lots of great music coming up. And here's a story of a relationship. It's called The 12 Days of Christmas. December 14. My dearest darling John, whoever in the world would dream of getting a real partridge in a pear tree? How can I ever express my pleasure? Thank you 100 times for thinking of me in this way. And December 15th, dearest John, today the postman brought your special gift. Just imagine, two turtle doves. I'm just delighted at your very thoughtful gift. They are just adorable. All my love, Agnes. And December 16th, dear John, oh, aren't you the extravagant one? Now I must protest. I don't deserve such generosity. Three French hens, they are just darling. But I must insist, you've been too kind. All my love, Agnes. December 17th, dear John, today the postman delivered four calling birds. Now really, they are beautiful, but don't you think enough is enough? You are being far too romantic. December 18th, dearest John, what a surprise. Today the postman delivered five golden rings, one for every finger. You're just impossible, but I love it. Frankly, all those birds squawking were beginning to get on my nerves. December 19. Dear John, when I opened the door today, there were actually six geese laying on my front steps. So you're back to the birds again, huh? These geese are huge. Where will I ever keep them? The neighbours are complaining and I can't sleep through the racket. Please stop. Cordially, Agnes. December 20th. John, what's with you and those freaking birds? Seven swans are swimming? What kind of a damn joke is this? There's bird crap all over the house and they never stop the racket. I can't sleep at night and I'm a nervous wreck. It's not funny, so stop those freaking birds. December 21. Okay, Buster, I think I prefer the birds, but what the hell am I going to do with eight maids a-milking? It's not enough with all those birds and eight maids a-milking, but they had to bring their damn cows. There is manure all over the lawn and I can't move in my own house. Just lay off me, smart-ass. Agnes. December 22. Hey, what are you, some kind of sadist? Now there's nine pipers playing, and Christ do they play. They've never stopped chasing those maids since they got here yesterday morning. The cows are getting upset and they're stepping all over those screeching birds. What am I going to do? The neighbours have started a petition to evict me. You'll get yours, Agnes. December 23, you rotten man. Now there's 10 ladies dancing. I don't know why I call those sluts ladies. They've been bawling those pipers all night long. Now the cows can't sleep and they've got diarrhea. My living room is a river of poo. The Commissioner of Buildings has subpoenaed me to give cause why the building shouldn't be condemned. I'm calling the police on you, Agnes. December 24. Listen, what's with those 11 lords a-leaping on those maids and ladies? Some of those broads will never walk again. Those pipers ran through the maids and have been doing it with the cows as well. All 23 of the birds are dead. They've been trampled to death. I hope you're satisfied, you rotten, vicious swine. Your sworn enemy, Agnes. December 25. Dear Sir, this is to acknowledge your latest gift of 12 fiddlers fiddling, which you have seen fit to inflict on our client, Miss Agnes McHolstein. The destruction, of course, was total. All correspondence should come to our attention. If you should attempt to reach Miss McHolstein at Happydale Sanitarium, the attendants have been instructed to shoot you on sight. With this letter, please find attached a warrant for your arrest. Cordially, Law Officers of Badger, Bender and Clo.
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0: I hope you're enjoying the show tonight. Thanks for your company. I'll be right back in a minute.
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0: 10, 9, 8, 7, etc., etc. This is Overnight Country with Sean Eisen, right around Australia. Here's Australian artist Graham Roger singing Angels Without Halos, which of course is about the fuzzy wuzzy angels in New Guinea during the Second World War who carried the wounded Australian soldiers back from the front line.
11: There's a stretcher case coming down the track, move over to the side. There's a wounded digger on their backs coming out from the front line. One misplaced step means a fatal plunge down the chasm dark and deep. Step aside and let the fuzzy wuzzy angels keep their feet. Perspiration streams down from beneath those fuzzy locks, and bulging muscles strain to keep safe the weight on top. Barefoot through the knee-deep mud that clings and sticks like glue, the fuzzy, wuzzy angels bring the wound.

on a steep and slippery winding trail down the rain-soaked mountainside. Across the swaying bridge is made of ropes and slender vine. The native boys don't falter, their cargo's pride of place. There's a fierce determination on each scarred and tattooed face. Those sons of the steaming jungle who tramped up that dismal track took supplies forward to the front and brought the sick and wounded back. But with caring hearts and gentle touch, so many souls were saved by the fuzzy, wuzzy angels of that Rinkacoda trail.

0: Scania has won a Future Innovation Award for a new hybrid distribution truck. Unfortunately, the award-winning truck most likely won't be coming our way at this stage. However, the new 18-ton distribution truck certainly is an interesting vehicle. It was designed to operate solely on electric power for up to 2 kilometres, and this makes it ideal to move through areas sensitive to noise and emissions, such as underground car parks and warehouses. When not running on electric power, the 130-kilowatt diesel engine in the Scania can operate on biodiesel, which potentially reduces CO2 emissions by as much as 92%.
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0: Well, I guess Slim Dusty started for me when I was just a small child growing up on our family cattle property, and my father always used to play Slim constantly on his little old record player, you know. And every couple of weeks we'd go into Kingaroy, our hometown, and he'd buy a new vinyl album. It was usually a Slim album, and we couldn't wait to get home and put it on the old record player. I think I must have scratched nearly every record in his collection as a kid, just trying to listen to Slim songs, you know. And then I guess for me, you know, the beauty of Slim's songs was that it was all about our life on the land, you know. It was about what we did. And to those day, and to this day, I listen to some of those old songs, and it was like they were almost preempting my life, you know. And that's why Slim's material means so much to me. I can remember when I was probably about 12, Slim brought his show through Kingaroy, and there was a competition in the local newspaper. And I remember that I won one of his albums. And I remember being scared stiff on the night of the show when they presented him on stage, and Slim shook my hand and was like, oh, geez, I'm not going to wash this hand ever again, you know. And I reckon a little bit of that rubbed off, because here I am singing and playing guitar, writing songs and singing bush ballads. One of my favourite memories was actually when I was a child, and my father would take us on holidays, and we'd go down to the coast, down to a place called Harvey Bay, and we used to always have a house right on the beachfront. And like a lot of bushmen, you know, that would take their family on holidays, my father would sleep for the first 3 days, and then for the next two he'd do his tax before we'd start really seriously getting into the holidays. But he'd always take the old record player with him, and, you know, I remember as a child being in this coastal setting, swimming in the sea and coming back up to our holiday house and hearing, you know, from Dad's old record players, classic albums like Tall Stories and Sad Songs, and, you know, the Man Who Steadies the Lead albums, so that's why the music of Slim is so ingrained into what I am as an artist.
1: This track is for Madeline.

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0: Is it a bird? Is it a plane? Is it a balding middle-aged radio announcer trying to be funny? This is Sean Eisen with you. Here's a song made famous by the Highlander film. It's Queen with Princes of the Universe. Interesting story, actually, about Highlander. Christopher Lambert is almost blind without his glasses. He just can't see, and obviously he didn't have glasses in the film. And I remember him saying that it was very hairy jumping around the set with swords and carrying on with these great big swords. Well, he couldn't see most of the time.

0: After much teasing and a clever marketing campaign, Kia has finally revealed the Tasman Ute. Well, let's just say it's different. In fact, it has a unique style, nothing like the utes we are used to. Is this good or bad? I don't know. Tasman will come with a 2.2-litre turbo diesel engine that is in the Sorento and Carnival. It has some tweaks for four-wheel drive work. This is matched to the familiar 8-speed automatic transmission. There are three models, and the top-spec XP Pro is heavily aimed at the more adventurous buyers, with up to 252mm of ground clearance. It also has additional four-wheel drive-specific features to increase capability. Inside, it's all Kia. That means well laid out with the now familiar 30-odd-inch digital instruments and central screen. The seats are particularly comfortable. Headroom is fantastic. In fact, Luke Longley, the NBA star, was there and he fitted his 7-foot-2-inch frame in it without fuss. I do have to say I'm slowly warming to the style. However, the only voice that matters is the buying public, and time will tell. This is a Motoring Minute. I'm Rob Fraser.
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5: Hey, kids, stop smogging and pay attention to me. Because if you're a wild-eyed loner standing at the gates of oblivion, then hitch a ride with us, because we're on the last freedom moped out of nowhere city. And we haven't even...

0: Got to do my best to please her. Just 'cause she's
1: Antonio Fleck, Vivian

0: Automatic emergency braking is still a way off being mandated in heavy vehicles in the US, according to a new report. Forbes found engineers are still getting around issues relating to the larger size and greater weights of trucks, and the National Highway Traffic Safety Administration has raised concerns about how the systems could bring a truck to a safe and quick stop. Despite the technical hurdles, researchers found AEB technology could cut truck fatalities by 47%. And the American Trucking Association has warned the growing trend of people doing their shopping online will necessitate more change in the trucking industry. The ATA saying issues like drone deliveries and the increase in dining out is changing the traditional logistics landscape.
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0: Yeah, Dan Wilson is another guy I wanted to write with. I loved his songs with Semisonic, Secret Smile, and a couple of really good songs. And then on the Dixie Chicks record, I found that the songs I really gravitated towards, Easy Silence and Not Ready to Make Nice, here he was. Yeah, his name popped up on both those songs. So I sought him out and, you know, really wanted to write with him. And we got together one day and started to work on a song, and he had the idea of Big Promises. And his take on it was, I guess his was related to his daughter. He has a little girl. And he remembered feeling that way about suddenly becoming a dad, was, you know, I just look at you and I just want to make big promises. And I just sort of took the idea of that, and again we had the 808 out there, and purposefully made sure we got a good little 808 loop and the banjo and put those things together, and just tried to keep the lyrics very simple.
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0: 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I'll be back after these messages.
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7: 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I hope you like this. 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

0: mine.
1: 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The diamond stitch seats are comfortable and ventilated. 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The FEV comes with a 2.5-litre natural petrol engine and an electric battery that provided about 70 to 75 real-world kilometres on EV only. Having said that, a lot of owners will have a daily drive of less than that, and if you plug it in overnight, then they can drive it all week for zero fuel use. The Mitsubishi Outlander faces stiff competition in the segment, but holds its own. It does feel a little dated in some areas, but is a great choice for a family. This is Motoring Minute, I'm Brianna Fraser.
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0: Hi, this is Anne Kirkpatrick, and as you know, January is country music time. 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

Bastana!

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3: The story you're about to witness is true. It actually happened. Only the names have been changed to make it fun.
4: Sitting at home last Sunday morning, me mate Boomerang said he was having a few people round for a barbie. Said he might cook a burra or two. I said, sounds great, will Wallaby there? He said, yeah, and Veggie might come too. So I said to the wife, you want to go in it? She said, I'll go if dingoes. So I said to Boomer, what'll we do about Nulla? He said, Nulla bores me to tears, leave him at home. We got to the party at about two, walked straight out the kitchen to put some booze in the fridge, and you wouldn't believe it, there's Boomer's wife, Wara, sitting there trying to plait a puss. Now, I don't like to speak ill of Wara. But I was shocked. I mean, how much can a koala bear? So I grabbed a beer, flashed my wanger at her and headed out to join the party. Pretty soon airs rocks in and things really started jumping. This Indian girl, Masu, turns up, dying to go to the toilet, but she couldn't find it. I said to me mate, Al, hey, where can Masu pee, Al? He said, she can go out back with a fella, she's probably seen a cockatoo. Well, just then, Wara comes out of the kitchen with a few drinks for everybody. Fair dinkum, you've never seen a cooler bar, mate. I grabbed a beer and said, thanks, Wara, ta. A couple of Queensland at the party, one smelling pretty strongly of aftershave. He sat down next to me and I turned to him, I said, you know, mate, you reek of stockade. It was a really hot day. Oscar felt like a swim. He said to Ina, you want to have a dip in the river ringer? She said, I haven't got my cozzy, Oscar. Well, Bo says, come in starkers, what a lake air. Ina says, what, without so much as a thread, Bo? Ah, perish a thought. Has Yukon been in yet? Well, a few of the blokes decided to play some cricket. Boomer said, why doesn't Wombat? Yeah, and let Tenor field. And he said, I should have a bowl, but I was too out of it to play cricket, so I suggested a game of cards. I said, Eucalyptus, you want a game of Eucalyptus? He said, there's no point, mate. Dar wins every time. Well, Bill said he'd like a smoke. Nobody knew where the dope was stashed. I said, I think Marino's. But I was just spinning a bit of a yarn. Barry pulls a joint out of his pocket. Bill says, great, Barry, a reefer. What is it, mate? Oh, noose of heads, of course. He made Adelaide him on me. And it was a great joint, too. Blue Mountain's away and his three sisters. Well, I thought I'd roll one myself. I said, chuck us the tally-ho, Bart. He said, they're out on the lawn. Seston, can you get them for us? Bernie said, it's okay, mate. She's Appled. I'll get them for you. Just then, Alice springs into action. Starts to pack Billabong. But you wouldn't believe it, the bong's broken. I said, Lord, how? Hey, man. Somebody said, well, a didgeridoo. I said, maybe it'll have to. I look in the corner and there's Bass sitting there, not getting into it, not getting out of it. I said, what, is Bass straight or something? Boomer said, as a matter of fact, mate, he's a cop. I said, you're joking, mate, a cop? I'm getting out of here, let's go, Anna. She said, no way, I'm hanging around all gum leaves. Besides, I don't want to leave Jack around a party on his own. Have you seen him? I think he's trying to crack on Toowoomba. He's already tried a Mount Isa. And he'll definitely try to lead you, Australiana. Thank you, and good night!
5: It's 4:18.

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0: New South Wales police don't just stick to main roads or certain times of day. Every police vehicle can carry out random breath tests anywhere, anytime. 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You can stop it or cop it.
1: Janine's 35 and loves her job being a security guard. She's shy and keeps her private life to herself, but she's tough on the job. Some workmates think she's a one or two think she's a who just needs to meet the right man. And although they think Janine might be a lesbian, they're wrong. It's homophobia that's hurting her and others like her. You can help put an end to homophobia by talking about it with family and friends. Because it's homophobia that's queer, not Janine.
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0: Johnson. How about the suntan? Suntan all right?
1: Round as a berry, Rich. We'll just go on. Stand by, Brad. Okay, stand by to care, Richie. Camera one.
0: Welcome back here to the MCG, and welcome to Melbourne viewers for the first time today. And my word, it really has turned out to be a marvellous day for cricket indeed. Oddly enough, at around about a quarter to ten this morning, a mass of thick black clouds was hovering over Melbourne, threatening a disruption to the start of this World Series Cup fixture between Australia and Pakistan, and then f*** me if they didn't just disappear quicker than you could say, gee, it's going to piss down. And play commenced as scheduled at 10 o'clock. And the Pakistan team would have been absolutely shitting bricks this morning, I'd say. And as it turned out, with some justification, because at the end of their innings, Pakistan all out for a dismal 110 runs. A pretty piss-poor effort, that. They'd be a disappointed lot at the moment, I'd think. And let's take a look at the card now. And you'll see there that they started off reasonably well. The opening pair of Hisar Hasbeen and Idrav Farskas put on 29 runs before Geoffrey Lawson claimed the first wicket for the Australians. He had Idrav Farskas caught behind off a ball-tearing delivery. What a marvellous effort that was. Slightly quicker, well pitched up, and Rodney Marsh taking the simplest of catches to dismiss Farskas for five. And umpire Dick Brain having no hesitation in putting his hand up and asking if he too could be dismissed for five so that he could go and take a leak. Quite unusual, that, really, to see an umpire leaving his post in the middle of a game. But it's a funny old game, cricket, and these days anything can happen. The next man in for Pakistan was E Never Was, and between them, Hisar Hasbeen and E Never Was added absolutely no runs to the Pakistan total, as you'd expect. And in an extraordinary incident, the likes of which I've never seen on any cricket arena anywhere in the world, Hasbeen deflected a slightly overpitched delivery from Rodney Hogg way down to fine leg. The batsman ran one, and then there was all sorts of confusion out there. Calls of yes, no, and finally it was Hisar Hasbeen who has run out at the striker's end for 12. And Hasbeen, quite rightly, was pretty pissed off with his batting partner and proceeded to call him all sorts of names. Stupid curry-eating f***wit, I think, was one of the things he called him, and E Never Was was forced to retire hurt. Very, very hurt indeed he was after those nasty comments. And the Pakistanis were in a great deal of bother out there with the score at just 3 for 29. Sleazy Winebars and Abraq Miandad were the next pair to come in for Pakistan, and they took the score along to 53 when Winebars, who wasn't batting in his normal position today, he's usually one of the early openers, and he just lost his concentration there for a moment. It was a very good ball, that, from Geoffrey Lawson, and it just scurried through and took his off stump, and Sleazy Winebars was out for 22. The next man in was Peanut Butter Jars. He joined Abraq Miandad out there in the centre with the score at just 4 for 60. But he's been horribly out of form, Peanut Butter Jars, and this partnership only took the score along to 71 before Peanut Butter Jars became the fifth wicket to fall for Pakistan when he was caught in the gully by Hughes off the bowling of Rackerman. It was a good effort, that, and the Australians were understandably quite ecstatic out there, as was this marvellous MCG crowd. The place was a real buzz, and we were all barring up here in the commentary position, I can tell you, and Ian actually shot his load there at one stage, as Australia really began to take a firm grip on this game indeed. A firm grip on this game indeed. A firm grip on this game indeed. Ah, yes, could someone turn the record over, please, for f***'s sake?
1: It's a compact disc, you wanker. Tell him to get on with it.
0: Abraq Miandad was the next to go. He never looked comfortable out there. You could tell he was shitting like a big black Alsatian, really, with the added pressure of captaining the side here today. And he was dismissed for a mere 12 runs off the bowling of Rackerman again, after a magnificent catch way down at long on by Dennis Lilly, it was, the man out there. He had to travel quite a way to get to this, from where he was fielding in the slips. And it really was a very good effort, that, to dismiss Miandad for 12. There was a bit of a wag in the Pakistan tail at this point. Double-decker bus and De Beers Zaire showing a bit of fight. Zaire just working the ball, picking up the ones and twos, before he slipped and fell down one of those cracks in the pitch that Tony mentioned to you earlier. And he hasn't been heard of since. A real bummer, that. But nonetheless, it was a fine partnership by this pair. And double-decker bus was the next to go. He was dismissed by a corker yorker from Dennis Lilly for 35. Corker yorker, a bit of poetry there for you. That's just some of the bullshit that we do go on with here at these World Series Cup matches. And a real battle of wits it was, too, between Lillie and the double-decker bus right through his innings. As a matter of fact, in the previous delivery, Lillie put one right up in his block hole. And it can be quite painful, that. And certainly a bus not looking too comfortable at all as a result. And Lillie claiming his wicket at the very next ball. The next batsman in was second-hand Kayaz, who went very cheaply for naught. I saw him hitting up in the nets a little earlier today, and I wouldn't be surprised if that had something to do with his poor form. The last man in for Pakistan was Hafiz Handmissing, the pace bowler, who managed to score just half a dozen runs before a very quick delivery from Lillie it was, once again the man out there, and it rose rather sharply and just hit him on the stump, and Rodney Marsh taking the simplest of catches. The not-out batsman was Borat Akardia, who was on 5. And at lunch, Pakistan all out for a dismal 110 runs. A pretty piss-poor effort, that. And my word, they're going to have to work very hard indeed if they're to have any chance of taking out this match. We'll be back here at the MCG in just a few moments.
2: A message from Sir William What's-His-Name.
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0: cue him. Welcome back here to the MCG, and just a reminder about our International Cricketer of the Year Award, the winner to be announced on February the 5th, and the prize, this magnificent Datsun Insult. It's a fine piece of machinery, that. You see it on your screen there, the one with the dents all over it. And the souvenir ball on the front seat. And I suppose the strong contenders for this award would have to be Vivian Richards, the master batsman from the West Indies. And also Joel Garner, the well-hung West Indian pace bowler. And in the Australian team, well, I would think Kepa Vessels, who's had a superb season with the bat, as well as taking his fair share of wickets. And it wouldn't surprise me if the Australian selectors were trying to blood Vessels for the captaincy of this Australian side. Pretty awful joke, that, blood Vessels. But who gives a f***? Just a reminder also about our classic commentary competition. It's just another one of the 50,000 competitions that we're running here on the Wide World of Sports this summer. And in this one, viewers are asked to nominate in the same order as the groundsman here at the MCG, the classic pieces of commentary made by the team over the past few months. And my word, there's some crap in amongst them. And we'll let you have a look at those a little later on. Your entries close on the 2nd of February. And your entry forms can be picked up at all fish and chip shops right around Australia. The Sid Chrome Super Test Team is another one of the competitions that we're running here. And remember, we are looking for a test team made up of the players who look the most like spanners. And it's pretty...

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0: 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This is The Psychic
1: and the Doc, and it starts now. Welcome, everyone, to The Psychic and the Doc here on the Transformation Network. I'm Mark Anthony, JD, Psychic Explorer, and I'm here with my esteemed and amazing colleague, the one and only Dr. Pat Basile. And Dr. Pat founded the Transformation Network. She's the host of a long-time-running and multiple award-winning The Dr. Pat Show, and she's just incredibly fun and to work with, and it's just such a great honor to be here. And we will be taking your calls tonight, 930-2819. And Dr. Pat, you came up with the coolest title and theme for the show tonight, Total Eclipse of the Heart.
2: Yeah. I think we're a day late on it, but it's good to talk about the aftermath of the eclipse, which nobody really talked about. But it's a lot of cool things. You know, I love, Mark, how you go back in time, and you're such a history buff. I mean,
1: you know, honestly,
2: that is not my, okay. I could tell you the history of when the first Godzilla movie was done, if you want to know that. Or when Mothra appeared on the screen. Thank you, Japan. But outside of that, history was not in my wheelhouse to do. But this is a great time, this window we're in of dates, right?
1: It is, and there's a lot going on in the heavens right now. Yesterday we had this total eclipse. The U.S. really didn't get it so much. It was more in Greenland and Europe. Spain got it really well, the total eclipse. But then today is the Perseid meteor shower, and that's always a spectacular event. The problem with these meteor showers, are they ever at 9 o'clock at night? No, to see them, you usually got to be like 3:30, 4 in the morning, and but if you can take a gaze at the heavens tonight, and if you have clear skies, there's nothing like a meteor shower. But this is August 13th is a very auspicious day. A lot of great historical events occurred. We were talking back in 1913, the invention of stainless steel.
2: Wow.
1: Now, we don't think about that as that big of a deal, but stainless steel doesn't rust. And that was huge. Particularly for those of us who lived along the coast, where you have a lot of salt spray, it's really nice to have screws and cars and other objects that don't rust. 1940, August 13, the Battle of Britain begins. Warfare changed completely then, where England was fighting for its life against the German Luftwaffe, which outnumbered German combat aircraft outnumbered British 3-1. Yet 4 months, the British fought determined. They were determined. They had a really great leader. Imagine having an excellent leader of your country who was articulate, courageous, knew how to handle the war, showed compassion, empathy, and courage. Man, I wonder what that's like. And Churchill handed Hitler his first defeat, which was the Battle of Britain. The Berlin Wall went up in 1961.
2: Yeah.
1: And I remember seeing the Berlin Wall in the last couple years of its existence, and it was intense. The division between what was then East and West Berlin. Berlin was in the middle of East Germany, which was occupied by Soviet forces, a.k.a. Russian. And and it was West Berlin was a bastion of freedom, in the midst of a totalitarian regime, and it was incredible to be there. And I was able to go to both East and West Berlin and see that. Yeah, that was quite a trip. That's part of the reason.
2: What was that like, Mark? What was that like to see that? I've always thought about what it would be like to see something like that. What was that like?
1: Well, I spent a fair amount of time behind the East Bloc in Soviet Russia, in Poland, in what was then Czechoslovakia, and in East and West Berlin, it was very gray because there was no private ownership of any buildings, so people didn't care to maintain their houses.
2: Wow.
1: The police and the military were everywhere. We, as tourists, were not allowed to take pictures of bridges, of roadways, of anything military, of airports. So we were, like, real paranoid about that. I remember when I was in Poland talking to this young woman, and I said, what's your life like? Okay, and I was just a teenager, and she was maybe a year or two older than me, and she said, I'm alive.
2: Yeah.
1: That is what she said. And we saw a complete control of everything by the government. Then we went through Checkpoint Charlie, which in the Cold War was a real big deal. There was checkpoints between East Berlin and West Berlin. So we go through East Berlin into West Berlin. Boom, there's color, there's neon lights. Yeah. West Berlin was a rocking economy. There were nightclubs. It was fantastic food. And what you saw was the difference between capitalism, free market, freedom of speech, allowing the human spirit to soar versus complete government control. Let me tell you, Dr. Pat, that really made an effect on me, which continues to this day. Yeah. And I get very worried when I see, and we try to avoid politics on this show, but I don't like when I see a totalitarian undercurrent trying to emerge in this country. And that's why our founding fathers knew there had to be separation of powers.
2: Yeah.
1: And I think we're going to be just fine. I think we're going through something right now. But then again, in 1933, a lot of people said
2: we'll be fine.
1: Hitler, oh, yeah, we'll be fine.
2: We're
1: Same
2: fine.
1: Thing in Italy. Mussolini, don't worry about
2: Italy.
1: Him.
2: Yeah. Let's talk about Italy for a minute. You know, on my mama's side, we already talked about grandpa actually not from Italy, from Brazil. So that's a different day. But on my dad's side, you know, my grandpa's owned I don't know if we call it an inn, but in a small place, Agliasotto in Italy, and it was known for its lookout, right? And Mussolini came in and took everything from my grandfather. I think they were able to keep their seal, you know, our crest, family crest.
1: Yeah.
2: And I think my cousin lost that. But the bottom line is that to hear them talk about it and to know them and to watch that they lost everything, and they were good citizens.
1: Yeah.
2: And, you know, we don't understand that enough now. See, we have been given so much here that we don't understand what it's like not to have it.
1: That's right. And
2: not now, this generation, right? But
1: right.
2: We don't know what it's like not to have it or to be on the edge of losing it all. You know, when you talk to my uncle and my aunt Frances, who were in the army, and they talked about Pearl Harbor, and they talked about what that was like for them, they thought for sure this would not remain the United States. They thought, because they were not given a lot of information. But you have to look at this. You know, I want to talk about why we're talking about this, and then we'll go to the phones. You see, August 13th, which is today, has played massive, massive historical turning points. So that's why they call this day and this time, you know, this movement, this eclipse. That's why there's so much energy around it. Some people say, well, what do you mean, Pat? What is a cause? What is sudden division? What is endings? What is, hello? 1521, the fall of the Aztec Empire.
1: Yeah.
2: Why? Why? Some people want to explain it. My friends say, oh, because it was August 13th. Okay, I don't know how that works. But think about it. Let's also talk about why we say rise and fall. In 1918, the first woman enlisted in the United States Marine.
1: Wow.
2: This woman's name was Wopa Mae Johnson. And she got herself in there and became a Marine. Now, we don't have enough time to talk about how that went for her. But can you imagine being the first Marine? I mean, I just want you to think about that a little bit, Mark.
1: Well, yeah. The Marine, all right, out of all, I've known a lot of Marines. They're great guys and women. Real no-nonsense people. And to be a woman, talk about knocking down some barriers. I remember this is one of the stories I probably shouldn't tell, but I had this personal trainer, and he had been a forced recon Marine. And that's not just a Marine. That's like the upgraded version. And this guy, you know, he's one of those guys that look like he's photoshopped. You know, everything about him was perfect, but he was like an eagle. He never, like, cracked a smile, and he was always like, you know. And so he had me out behind the gym outside doing duck walks, you know, where you hold the weights and you do this. It's supposed to be good for your, you know, your buttocks and your thigh and all this. Well, next door to our gym was a yoga studio, and they did those hot yoga treatments, and all the yoga people came out. They're all wearing their tie-dye, and they're like, groovy baby and all this. And one of them walks up and looks at us with this "oh" and said, you know, you should be doing yoga because that's so much better than lifting weights. And I can see my trainer Patrick just looking at this guy like, "Rrr." And I said, yeah, well, I bet my trainer here can kick your guru's ass. And Patrick goes, bring him on. And all the yoga people freaked out. And all of a sudden they all ran into, and I never saw Patrick laugh until that moment.
2: Yeah. I mean, you know, we all have those stories. And, you know, I love to really celebrate these days that we do the shows. And, you know, I want to just take a step on the wild side of pop culture, because remember, this is also about the rise of things. Yes, yeah. It's about destructive and it's about the breakdown. But, you know, this is like, hello, 1942, our most revered deer of all times, the Bambi. The Bambi shows up. And yet, we have to stop for a minute amongst major technological advances and look at the Beijing Olympics and what Michael Phelps did, because in 2008, the dude won his 11th gold. So you understand the juxtaposition of being in Beijing, China.
1: Yeah.
2: An 11th gold medal. You understand?
1: Oh, yeah.
2: And, you know, I have many, many Chinese friends. And we don't talk politics, but we talk culture. And I'm noticing how important it is to the people, whether they be Chinese American or the folks in China, to just not lose their culture.
1: Right.
2: To hold on to, okay, we're the United States of America, 250 years, but look at the Chinese.
1: You know, there are 5,000 years. Yeah.
2: Yeah. And I got to tell you, if I got an ache and pain and I'm trying to talk to my Chinese friends with my little translator, I'm going to get an herbal tea. I'm going to get something that I've never heard of before. And it may stink up the house, but I will tell you it does work.
1: Yes. You know, I'm glad you brought that up, Dr. Pat, because total eclipse of the heart. Let's look at, you've been all over the world. I've been all over the world. And it's not, governments aren't the people. The people are the people. And wherever I've been, whether it's U.S., Europe, Southeast Asia, Central, South America, people want the same things. Everybody wants a roof over their head. They want enough money to put groceries on the table. People want to be employed. They want some form of income, and they want to come home to somebody who gives a damn about them. If you have kids, you want your kids to live in a safe neighborhood, safe streets to walk, good schools, their children to feel loved and protected. And above all, everybody wants peace.
2: Yeah.
1: It's really not a lot to ask.
2: No.
1: But then you put ego-driven personalities in charge, have to have their empire, and have to control, and this insatiable lust for power, and that just upsets everything. And, you know, I realize what I'm saying is simplistic, but if human beings put half, or let's say even one-tenth the amount of energy into achieving those things that they do into creating ways to attack and kill each other, we would have those things. People everywhere are basically the same. I remember I was in Thailand and I was watching all these little kids. They were in a it was a pond and there was a waterfall going in it. And the boys were grabbing, they're like, you know, 6 and 7. The boys are grabbing frogs and trying to stick them on the girls who were screaming. And the girls were all doing that. And I'm looking at that going, this could be anywhere in the world.
2: Exactly.
1: Kids act like kids. And the coolest thing is when you see children from different cultures and races, the younger ones, all of a sudden, they just play together. There isn't that, oh, you have, you know, you look different than me or you sound different than me. There's none of that. They just play together. And it's like, so where did we go wrong?
2: What is it, that song? Let's go to break. But there's a song. Oh, no. There's a saying from Linda's aunt who used to say the weirdest sayings in the world. You think you're right. So fine and strong. But have you ever been right and so wrong? Let's take a short break on that little mind bender, everybody. We'll be right back on the phones.

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1: Joining us today is psychic lawyer Mark Anthony. 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
2: Thank you.
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0: 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This is the Psychic in the Doc, 1-800-930-2819. 1-800-930-2819, live call and show. We're going to go to the phones. Remember, this theme is about the total solar eclipse in Leo. That's what happened yesterday. So get ready to get some insight on the path that's on your way, the totality of things, ego and identity, and heart and creativity. Jessica, let's go to the phones.
1: Our first caller is Marie from Florida. Marie, welcome to the show.
2: Hi.
0: Hi, Marie. Yeah, hi. How are you? Hi.
2: Hi. Good evening, Dr. Pat and Mark Anthony.
0: Good evening. How can we help you?
2: Can you hear me okay?
0: Yes, ma'am. Go right ahead.
2: I called a couple weeks ago, and it was about my nephew, James, who was in Abu Dhabi. And he had an aneurysm burst in his brain. And you told me you'd call back and let you know how he was doing. He passed away. And I was just wondering to see if he'll come through, if he's able to come through. If not, maybe my husband up there can come through and give me a message about him.
3: Okay. You'll see from my
0: book. We're so sorry to hear.
3: Please accept our deepest condolences on the passing of your beloved nephew and of your husband. In my website and my books, I always explain that it's always good to wait 4 to 6 months after the passing to initiate spirit communication. The spirit can communicate right away, Marie, but the recipients may not be emotionally ready, even though you desire the contact. You want it, you want it, you want it. People can be so overcome with pain and sorrow that without meaning to, they can block the connection with the spirit. Yeah. But I'll see who comes through, okay?
2: Okay, all right, because I so believe in everything that you're doing, you know, I mean.
3: I understand that, but for, as a rule of thumb, people need to wait until their emotions stabilize, because I get some people, they want to have contact, and they are literally hysterical. Now, how can you possibly understand the nuances, the subtleties, the metaphors that are being transmitted by a spirit when people are just so crushed by grief? Okay, this is interesting. There's a male spirit coming through, and he's dressed like a doctor, and he's wearing, you know, that thing doctors wear on their head. It's like this round a dish, and they put it on their head, and it's like a reflector thing. So like when they're looking down your throat and you're going, ah, like that. The dentist uses this too. And he's showing me this. And what he's talking about is somebody who had a severe problem with their throat. He's talking about adenoids. He's talking about lymph glands. And I get this inflamed, swollen throat, esophagus, larynx, lungs. Now, this does not sound like your nephew. This sounds like they're referencing another spirit. And what I'm getting with this male spirit, the one with the inflamed throat, adenoids, lymph glands, esophagus, larynx, and lungs, is that this was a very, very vile, a very pernicious illness. It was relentless. It just spread throughout his body. I can't feel my feet. That means there was circulation issues. I got this numbness in my face and a numbness running down the whole left side of my face. Now, that's interesting because that could indicate possibly an aneurysm with the numbness, okay? But does any of this sound familiar, or does any of this resonate with either your nephew or your husband, Marie?
2: That might be my dad. That might have been my dad, because he lost his ability to walk, and maybe that numbness is that, and then he had cancer in his throat and his stomach.
3: This is him. Okay, so we got your dad. And hold on. Now, this is going to sound weird, but let's go with this. The male spirit, when you said this to my dad, I start hearing, row, row, row your boat gently down the stream. Merrily, merrily, merrily, merrily, life is but a dream. Dun, dun. And now he's pointing at you like, hey, hey, hey. All right. I don't know if you guys used to like boating or rowing boats, or there may be some contact that you're getting with him and or your husband in the dream state. That would be my interpretation of that particular song. But if you have a different interpretation, Marie, we'll always go with yours over mine. Why? Because the reading's about you. I'm just the conduit that it comes through. Anything there makes sense in any way to you.
2: My nephew loved boats. He had a boat at one
3: very
2: time.
3: Good.
2: And he loved boats.
3: Okay. All right, so this means we got your dad there, your nephew is with him, and now the other gentleman, I keep hearing, and I feel like, oh, good Lord, my teeth are getting drilled, I'm tasting Novocaine. All right, did your husband have a lot of dental issues? I mean, we all got to go to the dentist, but this indicates some type of intense dental issue. Anything there?
2: I had a lot of dental work done.
0: Yeah.
3: All right, there we go. So this is your husband letting you know he's around and aware of what's happening. And the funny thing with him, he's got a bag and there's all these loaves of Italian bread sticking out of it. And he's handing you a bunch of, and I can smell this bread. Oh, my God. I love when I get stuff like this. It's like the fun of eating and smelling and tasting Italian bread without the calories or the carbs. All right. So there's something about the Italian bread. And he is saying that, go ahead.
2: He's Italian. He's Sicilian. Yeah.
3: Oh, well, that would be that. All right, now. So we got all three of them here, and they are doing just fine. And they keep talking about it's, I know you're Marie, but there's either a Myrtle or a Mira or a Myra. A Mira. There's another female name with an M. And obviously, we know your name is Marie, so it's somebody else that they're talking about. That feels like she's in spirit with them. Okay. Do you recognize this person? Could be Mira, could be Marla, it's some type of name like that.
2: I'm sure I just can't remember right now.
3: That's okay. That's okay. Now, okay. They're getting ready to take a step back, but the funny, I'm sorry, I don't mean to laugh, but they're being really lighthearted. They're handing you a big glass of an orange soda, you know, like one of those orange Fantas, orange knee highs. It's carbonated. Oh, but there's more. It's not just an orange soda. I'm getting a big lump of vanilla ice cream. Ooh, an orange creamsicle soda. Woohoo! Okay, there's got to be something there.
2: I just was looking at an image of a creamsicle earlier today.
3: Boom.
0: Wow.
3: Now, what are they letting you know, Marie, that they are around you and aware of what's happening in your life? Do you have a brother?
2: No brothers, sisters.
3: Oh, okay. They're talking about a brother. Does your dad have a brother in spirit?
2: No, but my nephew had two brothers. He has two brothers.
3: Your nephew has two brothers. Okay, hold on. Was your nephew or was one of his brothers in the military? Because he showed me an olive green uniform.
2: He was in the military. He was a ranger.
3: Oh, okay.
2: My nephew was a ranger.
3: Okay, so that's him in the uniform. What does he want everyone to know? He said the last thing he I'm trying not to laugh here, but it's this choice of language. He uses a lot of adjectives which starts with the letter F to modify the nouns that he's describing. He said the last modifier that he ever expected was this aneurysm. He said this just came out of the blue. He said, and no, some secret agent didn't do it to me. Some terrorist didn't do it to me. It was just my freaking vascular system failed. And he said this was as natural as the sky is blue. And I want everyone to know that There you go,
2: you
3: Marie.
2: See how, and this is how he knows how I would think that way, because I worked for the Department of Justice, and I was always so, so he would,
0: We have a sense of that.
2: He's okay, though. Okay.
3: Oh, yeah. Oh, he's fine. They're fine. I mean, he's with your dad. He's with your husband. He's with a lot of people. Okay. Yeah. And there's still that Mira or Marla or Myra over there with him. Dr. Pat, what's your take on all this?
0: I got a question for you. What the heck are you looking at the creamsicle for? What's that about, the creamsicle? What are you looking at a creamsicle picture for?
2: Well, you know what? I was actually just buying some food for the family there to help them, you know?

0: And then, yeah, and I don't want to hold Libby up because I want to get other people in here that need to.
1: Okay.
0: And also, though, just one little quick thing. When you did, remember the peppermint patty thing a couple weeks ago?
1: I remember that.
0: That was my, and it was coming through as a sister. That was my sister from another mister. It was my childhood friend that had passed away. And she used to tease me because we laughed at one time, and she made me pee my pants. And that was my peppermint patty. I would sign the card from Peppermint Patty.
1: Oh my God.
2: Well, thank
1: you. Thank you so much, Reba. You. Thank you so much. Yeah, I love
0: and get some prayers. Thank you so much for taking the time with you.
2: Yeah, thank you so much, and thank you for the validation. Because thank you, Marie. You can't make that up.
1: You can't make this stuff up. I'm sorry, Peppermint Patty. Are you kidding me? No, you can't.
2: And the thing is, that's why a lot of times when things come through initially, people don't make the association
1: until
2: it's always challenging on a live show because people say, oh, that guy's making stuff up. And then later on, the client gets it like, oh, my God, I used to sign a card to her as your Peppermint Patty.
1: Yeah, so, well, I would love to hear somebody try to figure out how you got the ice cream sickle. All right, Jessica. Jessica, who's next?
3: Next, we're going to go to Ellen from Colorado. Ellen, welcome to the show.
1: Hi, Ellen. How are you?
4: Oh, I'm good. Thank you for taking my call.
1: How can we help you tonight?
4: I have you on speakerphone. Can you hear me all right?
1: Yeah, so far pretty good. Pretty good speakerphone right there. We'll let that be for the moment.
4: Okay. Well, I was actually in a light circle a couple months ago in Colorado, and there was someone who was trying to come through with the initial N, and at the time I couldn't remember, but now I do. But it was an old friend who passed a long time ago in the late 1990s. Mm-hmm. But also I have a lot of people who have crossed over, a lot of family members. So I'm calling to see if anyone comes through.
2: Okay.
4: And
2: hold on. Let me go to it. Okay. It's like Charmin, Charmaine, Charlene. I'm getting some type of Char. It could be Cheryl, but I'm getting some type of female with a Charmin, Charlene, Charmaine. It was some type of name like this. Do you recognize, a name like that of a woman in spirit? And she appears to have been middle-aged. If the name doesn't make sense, let's put the name off to the side. She was an attractive woman. And, even as she got older, she took a lot of care to make sure that she looked good. She loved her eye makeup. I mean, I'm getting a lot of eye makeup here. And with her passing, I'm getting this terrific painful sensation on the bottom of my rib cage on the left side. It's engulfing my pancreas. So this could be pancreatic cancer. It could be pancreatitis. And I'm getting nausea to match. Now, nausea indicates difficulty eating and or holding down food prior to passing. However, nausea can also be a cancer indicator. Does any of that resonate with you in any way? Did you go ahead?
4: Yes. Well, there was a Sandy, and she was my sister-in-law, and she was middle-aged, and she had cancer of the spleen.
2: Okay.
4: And cancer did spread, and I believe she had nausea. She was on all sorts of pain medication.
2: I'm sure.
4: But I'm wondering if that could be her.
2: Well, let's work with this more. And she's playing cards, and she's pulling the Jack of Hearts. Now, that's interesting. The J could indicate a J name connected to you or her, preferably a male name like a Jack, James, Jim, Jeff, John. The Hearts, obviously, is love. Any male J names of significance connected to you or her that are in spirit? Try Joseph.
4: No, not Joseph. I'm trying to think what her husband's name was. No, he was a P.
2: No, don't worry about it.

0: No, this could be connected to you in any way, okay?
1: Living or deceased?
0: I'm sorry?
1: Would it be someone in spirit or someone still living with the J name?
0: Well, what resonates the most with you?
1: Living. I have a son. His name is John.
0: Okay. Is John a bit of a daredevil? By daredevil, it means he takes a lot of risks, maybe like some extreme sports, that type of thing. And don't panic. This is identification purposes, not like, oh, my God, you know. All right, anything like that?
1: No, he's very adventurous, but he's not really a risk.
0: Hold on. Mm-hmm. You're overthinking, hyperanalyzing. The spirit has got to get me to the concept of, like, adventurous. I'm getting, like, daredevil. But how do you define adventurous?
1: He likes to travel and he likes, experiences. He's a Sagittarius.
2: That says it all.
0: Well, that says a lot right there. All the Sages I know, they're not going to sit around. Yeah, they're not couch potatoes for sure. Okay. So let's see why they're talking about your son. They're talking about him going to the north, northeast, and I see northeastern Canada and Greenland. Now, that's interesting because that's where the eclipse kind of went through yesterday. Do you know if he has been to or is planning some type of trip to eastern Canada? Okay, like Ontario or rather Labrador, possibly even Greenland.
1: Yeah, not that I can think of offhand, unless he has plans and hasn't told me.
0: Yeah, don't be surprised on that one. I'm getting this whole Arctic adventure, and it sounds like it's going to be a lot of fun. I'm not picking up anything bad about this. And what's with you and all the pennies? They keep showing you jars and jars of pennies.
1: Okay, yeah. I've got a lot of, when my mother-in-law passed away, she had jars and jars of pennies, and I was living in her house when she passed, and I helped clean out the house, and I took all these jars of old pennies. I have them.
0: Okay, so she's the one stepping forward now. She wants you to know she's fine. She said, I'm fine now, because her passing was tough. And she said, I'm fine. And she's talking about you getting the renovation work or the remodeling. She said, what are you dragging your feet for? Just get it done. So now the renovation, that doesn't mean you're going to have to tear like part of your house down. It could mean maybe you're getting some shelves put up or something. But I'm smelling, you know, take a buzzsaw and I'm smelling the fresh cut lumber, the timber. So there's someone, you or someone close to you, renovating or remodeling or doing some type of renovation work. Now, this could also be a metaphor for you renovating an aspect of you. And this opens the door to the one and only Dr. Pat.
2: Hey, thank you so much for calling in today. I do have a question for you around Jack. I got to get back to the Jack. So tell me, like, you don't have to go into detail, but, like, what do you do in, like, your spare time? Do you have any fun? There are people you hang out with? You got any buddies?
1: Yeah, I go to the fitness facility by me every day. And
2: by yourself? Do you go by yourself?
1: Yeah, but I meet other people there.
2: Okay. Who's the guy that you meet there?
1: Well, I don't have any guys I meet there. I have met a few guys recently.
2: That's what I'm trying to get at. I'm not saying you're fitness dating. That's not what I'm talking about. You're not doing the gym dating scene. But who is the gentleman that you associate with at the gym from time to time? Acquaintance.
1: Well, there's several of them. Yeah.
2: Okay.
1: There's several of them, but I've just met them, so I don't really know. Well, there was a John. Yeah, there actually that
2: John
1: is
2: for Jay.
1: John.
2: Okay,
1: John,
2: there's a John
1: at the fitness center. Yeah, in fact, I met him just the other day, and I saw him again today. Right.
2: Yeah, John. What's the nickname for John there, Mark?
0: Jack of Hearts.
2: Tell me about the John. Come on, because then I'll tell you what the Jack of Hearts is. Isn't that funny? John Jack, right?
1: Yeah,
2: I had an uncle whose name was John, but they called him Jack. Didn't they do that with Kennedy? Wasn't it John F. Kennedy? I can't remember.
0: Yeah, they used to call him Jack.
2: All right, I don't want to keep you very long, but what's going on with the John at the gym?
1: I don't know. I don't know. I just met
2: him. You like him. You like him, though.
1: I don't know.
2: You don't know if you like him?
1: I don't know if I do. I don't know if I do or not, but I think he might like me. I don't know.
2: Yeah, see, bingo. I got
0: Take
2: it.
0: Take a chance.
2: All right, Jack of Hearts. Okay, here's the deal. All right. Oh, my God. How did we get here? Jack of Hearts. Okay, I need to just tell you about it. It is a card of love. The Jack of Hearts he's not as mature as the King. You understand that, right? But this Jack of Hearts card is a young man in love. It represents romantic, chivalrous, you understand, but gentle and generous and sincere.
1: Seems that way, yeah.
2: Yeah.
1: Case
2: closed.
1: Right, very good.
2: All right, so I know. Well, I'm not done with you yet. Wait a minute. What are you afraid of? What are you afraid of? Are you afraid of getting too close to him? Are you afraid he's not going to like you? Are you afraid you're not going to like him?
1: I don't know.
2: Are you afraid you're too old? What is going on?
1: He's a little older. So I
2: But what are you afraid of? What are you afraid of, though? He's a nice guy, yeah?
1: Yeah, I don't know. Because I'm recently widowed just 2 years, so I don't know. You know, that could be I'm not ready, you know. But
2: What do you mean? I'm not going to keep you very long, but I'm going to tell you about the God of my understanding. You understand that's like a tricky phrase we learn in recovery programs, God of my understanding. You see, what I've learned about this God, this spirit, this thing that floats around, whatever you want to call it, is that there will be things that are put in our lives because that energy knows you're ready. Do you understand? This day is about letting go of things and starting over.
1: Right.
2: You understand that you have the right to start over?
1: Yeah.
2: But you're not making me convinced. Come on, say it with a little conviction there. Give me a break, would you?
0: Yeah, and you know, talking to you and going for coffee doesn't mean you have to hop in the sack.
2: But she's
0: them,
2: already going to the gym. She's at the gym with the John.
0: Yeah. Yeah, have a mineral water with them.
2: Okay, I'm telling you, don't put up your walls. Jack of Hearts, the door is open. It is your time now. You understand? It's your time. This eclipse is to point out new beginnings for you. It's not about your losses. It's not about your nephew. This call was really about you.
1: Right. Oh, okay. That's good to know.
2: I'm telling you, if you don't do this, I'm going to keep talking about you on radio here.
1: We don't want that.
2: I'm only kidding.
1: Okay.
2: We only talk. I just want you to open up your heart a little bit, okay? Just a little.
1: I'm not saying
2: you got to go jump in the hot tub with the John or anything at the gym.
1: Well,
2: I'm just saying just a little bit, okay?
0: 8675309. We're going to give out your number. 8675309. No, that was a song.
2: Mark,
0: that
2: you don't have to. She already has the Jack of Hearts. You know,
0: she does.
2: I got to tell you something. You don't need anything, Ellen. Go for it, okay? I love it.
1: Okay, guys.
2: I wish I would get the Jack of Hearts or something. All right, Jessica, thank you. Jessica, who do we have?
3: Next, we're going to go to Tammy from Connecticut. Tammy, welcome to the show.
2: Hi, Tammy.
4: Hi, Mark.
2: How can we help you?
4: I wanted to know if my loved ones on the other side have any messages for me at all.
2: Well, let's fasten your seatbelt because they're coming through tonight.
0: Here we go. Okay, Tammy, I got a gentleman coming through. He could either be on the parent level or the grandparent level. Okay. And I'm feeling my lungs hurt really bad. So he was having a lung issue. All right. a lot of coughing, this dry, horrible sensation in his lungs. So there was definitely a lung disease. This is more than just he stopped breathing when he passed. This is the precipitating event, which was a combination of factors going on with him. This poor guy, I'm also feeling issues in his groin area, so he may have been having some testicular and or prostate issues as well. And it looks to me like he could easily have been in his 80s. So these, yeah, that's not unusual for gentlemen in that age range to have prostate, testicular type of issues. But, God, the lung issue is just pervasive. It's just so much pressure there. Did you recognize this person?
4: Oh, no. It got to be my father-in-law. He was 80 when he passed.
0: Okay. All right. So let's work with him. And you're still married to his son?
4: No. Divorced.
0: All right. Divorced. Okay. Hold on. He said, my son misses you, but that door is closed for both of you, and you both made the right decisions. It was a mature decision. Does that make sense to you?
4: Yes, it does.
0: Okay. Now, I know you don't necessarily want to talk to him, but this is who we've got. But now we got a female energy popping through, and she's closer to you generationally, so she could be on your level. And what I get with her is, oh, she was beautiful, blonde, hair down to her shoulders. It's kind of like a sandy blonde type hair, and real expressive, laughing. She brought sunshine into everyone's life, and with her, I feel this draining sensation throughout my body. And this draining sensation very much feels like cancer to me. And I'm feeling pain and pressure in stomach and would be her cervix and hips. It did metastasize toward the end, but even so, she was still pretty sharp right up to the end. And the thing is, she wasn't that old when this happened. She could have been maybe in her 40s, because I get this beautiful woman and just sort of bouncing around, happy, smiling, and then boom, this like lightning bolt of illness going right through her. And the two of you, I don't know if you were necessarily in touch right at the time when she passed, but in earlier years, the two of you, I don't want to say necessarily inseparable, but spent, were in touch quite a bit. So she feels like she was either a friend or a cousin, because it's not like sister or best friend with you all the time. Do you recognize this person?
4: Her name was Karen.
0: Okay. All right. What was her relationship connection to you?
4: She was one of my best friends that lived up the road, and we talked about everything.
0: Super. Hold on. She said lunch was the best. Lunch was the best. Did you guys used to have lunch a lot? And the reason I'm saying this is she's holding a lunchbox, and not just any lunchbox. It's an old-fashioned lunchbox, the metal one, and Flipper. Oh, my God. Flipper the dolphin, the porpoise, is on the lunchbox. Okay, anything about images of dolphins or Flipper that would make sense to you in any way?
4: My daughter's grandmother, Wanda, she did like dolphins, the grandma.
0: Okay, so indicates grandma's over there with her. Let's see what Karen wants you to know. Hold on. She said, without making me sing the song, it's put on a happy face. And she's telling you she knows that life is really dragging you down a lot of times. She said, but you got to put on the happy face when you're out in public. You can't let people know that you're getting dragged down. She said, when you're alone, grieve. But in public, put on the happy face. Now, that's very interesting advice. Dr. Pat, how do you interpret that?
2: Yeah, I don't want to get too personal, but I do have a question for you. What do you really, now I'm going to ask a personal question. That was like a whole big fat lie I did there. sorry. What are you struggling with? There's something you're struggling with, and you don't have to say on air, of course, but just give me a clue if I'm in the ballpark. Are you struggling right now with something? It doesn't have to be a death. It could be like a life thing, like a life, like something, job, something. What is something you're stuck? You're stuck.
4: It's financial. I don't get enough, if you know what I'm saying, a month.
2: You're not able to cover your bills. Uh-huh. Right? Yeah. You're having a hard time covering your. Yeah. It's really bugging you, right?
4: Yeah.
2: Okay. So sometimes that feels like you're drowning, hence the water.
4: Yeah.
2: Okay. So I want to tell you a little bit about the dolphin. And the reason I'm not telling you to go to Florida or Disney or anything like that with the dolphins, right? But one of the things that I want you to think about, and I'm going to try to do it quickly for you, of your life situation, I'm going to try to get right to the point, of your life situation, tell me something you're really grateful for.
4: I'm grateful for my daughter, what she's been through. She got out of it, and I'm grateful for my granddaughter.
2: That's it. Yeah, so, okay. So the daughter, right? So can I be a little bit more direct? You don't have to answer. So really, there's a real struggle because you're worried about your daughter. Is that correct?
4: Yes.
2: Okay. See, I think the financial stuff, I'm sorry, go ahead.
4: She lost weight a few weeks ago.
5: You have? No.
2: She did what? She lost
4: weight. I said
2: what?
4: My daughter lost weight, a few pounds, I should say.
2: Okay, is she okay?
4: Yeah. She feels better.
2: Are you happy with that?
4: Yeah.
2: What are you most worried about your daughter?
4: Hopefully she can get through with my granddaughter. Because my grandfather is, how can I put it, not good.
2: Okay. I got you. You don't have to say anymore. So here's what I want to say to you. My heart goes out to you as somebody that comes from a family that didn't have a lot of money at all. I understand what it's like to go from month to month. I understand what it's like not to have enough money. Hence, what happened to me because of that, I became a workaholic. Hello. Like 17, I got 3.5 jobs, right? What could you do? Let's start with the money thing because I only got a few minutes. I got to help you with this, though. Is there anything you can do to give yourself financial relief? Short term, is there anything you can think of? Anything that comes to mind for you in this moment today?
4: I'm doing my fingers.
2: I'm going like this with the fingers, like the money. There's nothing you could do.
4: I wanted to know if there was more money coming in somehow for me.
2: But I got to ask you what you're going to do to get the money to come in. Because you have the power to get the money.
4: Okay. Yeah. I just have to do paperwork. That's all I'm saying. And I was told to do that. Go down
2: what?
4: And get the paperwork done.
2: I'm saying. That's what I'm saying. Okay. Now, Tammy. Tammy, for my saying that right, or is that a little too New York for you, Tammy? Right, okay. What stops you from the paperwork?
4: I just got to go down there and get it done, and hopefully they approve it.
2: No, forget about the approval. It's already approved. It's already approved. Forget that. It's approved. You don't fill it out because you think you're not going to get approved.
4: You're right.
2: I know, but, right?
4: Yeah, you do know.
2: So, I know because I've been you. I have been you, and I don't have it. So here's what I want to do. I want to help you with this right now. I want you to change your thinking immediately. See, the God of my understanding, as I talked to the last caller about, they give us keys to the city. The paperwork is a key, but you have to earn it.
4: Okay.
2: Sometimes earning it means you have the courage to face yourself, face your fears, and not worry about other people and go down there and fill out the paperwork because the God that I know has sent me a rowboat. And if I ain't going to get in a rowboat, I'm not sure I'm going to get another rowboat.
4: Right.
2: If you need a buddy to go with you for support, take them. Can you agree to go do the paperwork and not worry about the outcome? Give the outcome to the God of your understanding, whoever that might be or whatever that might be. You got me?
4: Yeah, I could probably bring my daughter. She knows about all paperwork and stuff.
2: Yeah, it's daunting, isn't it? I would recommend my best friend Linda, but she hates paperwork. Look, what I'm trying to say to you is it's already done in your favor, but you have to change your mindset to believe that, please.
4: Okay.
2: Okay. So one last. Go ahead.
4: Go ahead.
2: I just want to leave you with one thing, though. I want to just leave you. The dolphin is about harmony and joy and balance. It represents a bridge between the physical and emotional worlds. You understand? The physical world is the paper.
4: Yes.
2: The emotional world is what you're experiencing. But the dolphin is playful. So can you be playful when you go to do the paperwork? Dress in something playful. Do something playful before you go. Do you understand what I'm trying to say to you here? It's also about guidance and protection. That's how I know this is done, you see? And even if it doesn't go the way you want, it's going to open another door for you. Okay? Are you good to go with that then? Can you understand what I'm trying to say to you, right?
4: Yeah.
2: Okay. Because Hawaiian tradition says it's the bridge between the mortal and the divine. That's all you need. You don't need your ego, and you don't need your mind telling you it's going to be bad. All right, I'm going to let you go. Thank you. Thank you. Wow. Okay, the paperwork's done. Mark, thank you. Jessica, thank you. Mark, how do people find out? What great show, great callers.
0: This is a great show. 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And Dr. Pat and I will be back next week, and we got really special guests. We have Irene Vouvalidis and Elizabeth Boisson. They are the founders of Helping Parents Heal. And all four of us will be taking your calls next week. It is a show not to be missed.
2: Ciao, everybody. Hey, everybody. 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

Thanks very much. We've just put out a single called I Was Only 19, or A Walk in the Light Green. And it's a song about two mates of mine who went to Vietnam, came back Agent Orange victims. It's the title of Walk in the Light Green stems from the fact that when the Australian soldiers in Vietnam were given their missions, they looked at the areas that they'd be working in on the map. And if it was sort of dark green on the map, then there was cause for some consolation, because dark green meant thick jungle, lots of cover, and there were no mines. If they were working in areas that were light green on the map, that meant light jungle, not much cover, and heaps of mines. This is a song for Mick and Frankie. It's called A Walk in the Light Green.

0: Thanks very much. For those of you who might remember recess time in school, that's where you sneak off behind the loo and have a bit of a smoke and a bit of fruitcake that mum's eating, a wee or something. It's recess time now, and we'll be back in about 15 minutes. Thank you very much. Okay, you've been a wonderful audience, and we love you.
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1: This siren is part of the new bushfire alert levels. 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May? Because some fires will move so fast they can be on top of you before there is time to give any warning at all. Listen for a siren, but don't wait for one. 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
2: G'day, this is Colin Buchanan. 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

0: 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It's in neighbourhoods where you least expect it.
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0: Hi, this is Lee Kernighan here, and we're all heading for the mighty Tamworth Country Music Festival. It's on for 10 days, climaxing with the Country Music Awards of Australia. 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

0: Oh, this is James Blundell, and we're all heading for the mighty Tamworth Country Music Festival. It's on for 10 days, climaxing with the Country Music Awards of Australia. We hope to see you there.
1: Another opening, another show. The world of musical theatre comes to you every Thursday evening. Hosted by me, Ian Wheeler. After 6, the news on Radio 16.com.au.

0: driver looks worriedly in a side mirror as a police officer approaches his car.
1: So you're going too fast.
0: The policeman has a double.
1: License, boys.
2: Double demerits come into force this holiday period. Which means if you're caught speeding or not wearing a seatbelt or helmet, you're in for double the consequences. And lost points can quickly add up to a lost license. So with double demerits these holidays, think twice.
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0: In our fast-paced world, it's easy to miss anything unusual. But with the ongoing threat of terrorism, we all need to play a part by reporting anything suspicious. Even if you think it's probably nothing, the smallest piece of information can be valuable. Calls to the National Security Hotline have already contributed to investigations. If something doesn't add up, speak up by calling the National Security Hotline on 1800 123 400 and help keep Australia safe from terrorism. Authorised by the Australian Government, Canberra.
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0: 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Attention, ladies and gentlemen, on platform 4. We have a tosser. Hey, tosser. You know it's wrong. You may think it doesn't matter, but every bit of litter gets noticed. Don't be a tosser. Put it in the bin. Good move.
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